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6: Hi, I'm Phoebe Humphrey. The Coalition claims Labor's immigration reforms will not actually reduce net migration any further. The government is expected to announce that it will target the family members of international students and people who overstayed their visas. But opposition leader Angus Taylor says the number of people coming here under Labor won't change.
7: All we're going to get now is more of the same from Labor. The numbers are too high, the standards are too low, and both must change.
6: Two men have been charged over the death of an Australian in Vietnam. The AFP and Samoa police revealing a 31-year-old New Zealand man and a 33-year-old Samoan man have been charged with conspiracy to murder following the May shooting in Ho Chi Minh City. A second Aussie was also injured. Donald Trump has hit out of the US Federal Reserve after it lifted interest rates for the first time since 2023, despite the president's calls to cut them. The Fed blamed inflation and the Iran war for the hike. Trump says it was the wrong call.
8: It's too high an interest rate. Despite that, the country barrels through everything because we're doing so well. But the interest rates are too high. We should be paying the lowest interest rate anywhere in the world because we have the strongest credit.
6: And the family of an Australian woman who died in an Indonesian cliff fall is calling for help to bring her body home. 29-year-old Queenslander Brianna Cronin fell to her death on Noosa Penida Island on Saturday. Her family has set up a fundraiser.
5: 2NM, your sport now.
6: In sport, the Roosters will go through their final main training session today ahead of Saturday's NRL semi-final against the Sharks. Chooks hooker Connor Watson telling Nine they're out to ensure they don't suffer the same fate as they did last year.
9: I mean, all of us players know they beat us last year in the semi-final, so we want to go get one back over them.
6: And the Swans face a few selection headaches heading into tomorrow night's blockbuster AFL prelim final against the Dockers at the SCG. Joel Armitage and Justin McInerney both pushing to make a return. Team sheets will be released today. That's the latest news and sport.
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10: Good morning, I'm Cameron Smith. Work has started on Scone Road to repair damage caused by this year's floods. The future of the Mount Arthur coal mine near Muswellbrook has taken a dramatic turn. The long-term issue of overcrowding at Singleton High School may soon be eased.
5: With a journalist based right here in Muswellbrook, we can deliver local stories from local voices that you simply can't get anywhere else.
11: Council, in my opinion, shouldn't be in the business of running aged care.
12: When you've actually got evidence of someone who's actually delivering for the region, that's what people should take into account.
5: 981 2NM, part of the community for over 70 years and still the Hunters' leaders in local. 2NM weather.
13: Mostly sunny around the valley today for your Thursday. Tomorrow, warming up for the weekend, 29 degrees and sunny. Sunny for your Saturday with tops of 32 and Sunday, 33. And you guessed it, sunny. That's your 2NM 4-day forecast. 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

981 2NM, it's Mornings with Al. Look at this, we've broken the back of the working week. Thursday already. Great to have you along. Lionel Richie gave us a little bit of a health scare earlier in the month. And this one from Farnsey, we're going back to the Chain Reaction album he did in the early 90s. And that's

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0: 981 2NM. We are the home of better music and more of it. Lionel Richie, who, as I mentioned before, had a little bit of a health scare earlier in the month. He was actually singing that song all night long. Had to sit down during that, it was final song of the night on the concert he was doing. So he checked himself into a St. Louis hospital, spent 3 days in ICU, and fortunately was discharged a couple of weeks ago. He's been resting ahead of his next scheduled performance. So he's continuing on September the 26th. And sources report he is in good spirits and eager to continue his sing-a-song all-night-long tour. So good to see Lionel on the mend. On the way, Billy Idol and Pink. More of your better music soon.
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1: Whether you've got a joke, some local news, or just want to say g'day, we're all ears. 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

0: 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You've been hit by a smooth... After the news in weather, Michael Jackson. And then we'll slow it down a little bit with Bon Jovi. Something for every mood on the way after news in weather. 981, it's 2NM.
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6: Hi, I'm Phoebe Humphrey. A victory for the nation's veterans, with the federal government scrapping plans to limit their spending on healthcare. Labor had proposed a $5,000 cap but has backed down following fierce backlash. Independent Senator Jackie Lambie says the cap was cruel and should never have been proposed.
7: So just so for the veterans out there, it's a win for you today. For all of you that come up here, for all the Australian supporters, and there are millions of you, thank you, because we could not do it without you.
6: The Social Services Minister says Labor's migration policy will lower our intake in a sensible way. We already know there'll be a crackdown on the family members of international students, but Tanya Plibersek has told the ABC there's little wriggle room for skilled migrants.
8: Our health system, our aged care system, our agricultural sector wouldn't work without overseas migration. We need to make sure that that continues, but in a way that meets Australia's needs, puts Australia's needs first.
6: There are calls for more transparency amid revelations that police have disrupted four major terrorism plots since the Bondi attack. Five people have been charged over the alleged plots. And a new study has found male blue-collar workers are at the highest risk of suicide. The national study out of RMIT and the University of Melbourne revealing suicide rates among construction and mining labourers were 3 to 4 times higher than other industries. If you or someone you know needs support, contact Lifeline on 13 11 14.
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6: In sport, Toby Green is leaving the Giants. The GWS skipper has announced he wants to go back to Victoria and join Geelong. The Cats offering the 32-year-old a 3-year contract, and he'll head there an unrestricted free agent. And looks like we won't be seeing Ryan Pappenhausen in the NRL next year. The former Storm Premiership player announced his shock retirement last year and has told Nine his mind hasn't changed from then.
9: Have a year away from footy and see how I feel. And I sit here nearly 12 months later and I'm pretty content with my decision.
6: That's the latest news and sport.
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12: Mostly sunny around the valley today for your Thursday. Tomorrow, warming up for the weekend, 29 degrees and sunny. Sunny for your Saturday with tops of 32 and Sunday, 33. And you guessed it, sunny. That's your 2NM 4-day forecast. 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

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We're going back to the 70s. This was the debut single for Cher as a solo artist, because she'd been with Sonny for quite a while, but then she branched out on her own. Gypsies, Tramps and Thieves at 2NM.

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0: Nothing wrong with a little bit of rain, Mark Hunter and Dragon at 2NM. It's our ongoing campaign. The buck stops here when you back local, back your whole community. The money circulates within and we are all the beneficiaries. So we're saying when you can and if you can, please spend some money in our local area. If you're passing through Denman or if you're a Denman local, you'd know it anyway. The Denman Hotel, comprising the restaurant 7 days for lunch and dinner. And of course, got the big screens too. Footy season at the moment. Nothing better than sitting back with a countery, a nice coldie, and watching the footy on the big screen. So take some time to enjoy the Denman Hotel. Little reminder, thanks to the Fireplace Fixer and 981 2NM as we back the Upper Hunter.
1: 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As soon as you hear where we are, head straight to the van. But don't muck around. We'll be gone in 10 minutes. The 2NM Street Team is coming to your town. Thanks to Muswellbrook Workers Club. 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

0: 2NM Bernard Fanning from Tien's Sympathy album, Wish You Well. Story Bernard tells, actually, when he was badly hungover when he wrote that song. And it's only 2.5 minutes, but became one of his biggest solo songs. So maybe that's the recipe. Have a big night and then write a hit. Upper Hunter Shire Council Mayor Maurice Collison talking to The Bear this week in the 100% Hunter Breakfast Show and reminding us to go out to the Merry War Show, which kicks off tomorrow.
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2M, that's my Thursday. Thanks for keeping me company for a little while. Pete would enjoy that as well. He's got the Maximum Music Lunch on the way. Irene Cara from Flashdance, Hoodoos.

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9: Hi, I'm Phoebe Humphrey. Labor will lift the lid on its long-awaited migration policy this afternoon, with the Home Affairs Minister already flagging a focus on the families of student visa holders and visa overstayers. However, the crackdown has been met with caution by one of the party's former leaders, Bill Shorten, who's now a Vice-Chancellor at the University of Canberra, has told the ABC we need to look after our international students.
10: It's international students whose fees cross-subsidise us being able to support Aussie kids. It's international students' fees who allow us to be able to fund research which the nation wouldn't otherwise get. And in regional Australia, if you take out international students, there'll be job losses.
9: Labor has backed down on plans to put a cap on healthcare treatments for the nation's veterans. The federal government has faced major backlash over plans to put a $5,000 limit on allied healthcare spending for vets. Opposition leader Angus Taylor says the decision to scrap it has taken too long.
11: This is a government that is not committed to our veterans, and we've seen outrage from veterans across the country, and rightly so. These are people who have served our country with distinction.
9: A controversial host side for the Brisbane 2032 Olympic Games has cleared another hurdle, with Rockhampton's Fitzroy River endorsed by World Rowing and Paddle Worldwide. Critics have slammed the location over its proximity to a crocodile habitat and its water current. And Macklemore has announced he's donating $1 million of his tour salary to relief in Gaza. It follows the rapper being dropped from Ed Sheeran's tour for making pro-Palestine comments.
1: 2NM, your sport now.
9: In sport, Justin McInerney will make his return for the Swans in tomorrow night's prelim final against the Dockers at the SCG. He spent the last few weeks on the sideline with a hamstring injury. While McInerney is back, Swans coach Dean Cox has confirmed Joel Armady won't play.
12: Yeah, that's just the decision we had to make. Obviously, our forward line functioned really well with the way it was set up the first time. We understand Fremantle's defence.
9: And the Roosters and the Sharks hold their final main training sessions today ahead of Saturday's blockbuster NRL semi-final. That's the latest news and sport.
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13: Mostly sunny around the valley today for your Thursday. Tomorrow, warming up for the weekend, 29 degrees and sunny. Sunny for your Saturday with tops of 32 and Sunday, 33. And you guessed it, sunny. That's your 2NM 4-day forecast. 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

It's Pete here with you this afternoon on your Maximum Music Lunch and the Hoodoo Gurus pumping it out with What's My Scene. Hey, as we go through our Thursday, a shout out to INT Mobile Mechanics. G'day to you guys. Ian, doing a fine job. You'll find him in Strathmore Road in the industrial area in Muswellbrook. 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On the way, we've got some Smokey Robinson and some In Excesses. We continue with nothing but 80s, but now it's the Steve Miller Band and a bit of magic with Abracadabra here on 2 and

0: Getting you into your Maximum Music Lunch with nothing but 80s. You gotta love it, haven't you? Have you been on socials of late and seen everybody putting up an 80s picture? Yeah, some of the fashion and the hairdos, they need to be left in the 80s, but definitely not the music, I reckon. It is Pete here with you as we go through our Maximum Music Lunch. Next, we'll hit it up with Katrina and the Waves. We'll go walking on sunshine. Might be cooler today, but sunshine on the way and warm conditions as well. And we've got some INXS and some Dave Dobbin on the way. On your home of better music and more of it, you're on to an AM.
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2: 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Labor will lift the lid on its long-awaited migration policy today. Canberra backs down on plans to put a cap on healthcare treatments for the nation's veterans. One Nation leader Pauline Hanson teamed up with an unlikely squad to call out staffing double standards in Canberra. And Macklemore's announced he's donating $1 million of his tour salary to relief in Gaza. Get your news now when you want it. 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
12: The Scone Charity Bowls Carnival will be held on Friday the 19th and Saturday the 20th of September at Scone Bowling Club. There'll also be a silent auction. There is big prize money up for grabs and a great opportunity to support the Westpac Rescue Helicopter. Scone Charity Bowls Carnival, Friday the 19th and Saturday the 20th of September, raising money for the Westpac Rescue Helicopter.
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0: One and only Dave Dobbin, along with these herbs from 1987 from the movie Full Rough Flats at Slice of Heaven. And that got me to thinking, because this morning, well, the bear was asking, what was the best thing about having a dog as a pet? And that's when Vicky decided she would call in.
1: Well, personally, I'm not a dog person, but my husband's got two working dogs, and it saves him a lot of walking around the hills, and up the deck.
2: And they're doing all the hard work. They're his workers.
1: Exactly, 100%.
2: We do have them for companionship, but also to make our lives a bit easier. And on the land, I reckon there would be no better asset than a working dog.
1: No, they do a great job. I'll give them that.
0: Yeah, see, I've got two little yappy, smelly, bloody things. Jeez. Sometimes I love them. Sometimes I just cringe. Anyway, the bear, no cringing tomorrow. He's back from six. On the way next, we'll get a traffic update, and then we're back into more of your 80s music here on 2NM.
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0: Wrapping up your Thursday Maximum Music Lunch with nothing but 80s. It's Pete here with you on 2NM News Time. All the latest coming out of the newsroom is on the way. And in around 15 minutes, we're going to hit play on this one from the 90s. Hit play on some Pearl Jam next hour, and we'll start with a song out of the disco era. Yeah, we'll go back to the 70s with the one and only Bee Gees. We'll do that after your news, which is up next on 2NM.
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0: 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She is well advanced of her years. 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Like After the Break, a one-hit wonder out of the late 70s. He was touted as the next big thing, but then fizzled out after his song went to number one globally. Who? What? Well, it's next on your home of better music and more of it.
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Yeah.

0: It's the Monkees, and I'm a believer on your home of better music and more of it. Pete here with you this afternoon. And this morning, well, we were talking about Solar Car Challenge with Xander on the 100% Hunter Breakfast Show.
1: We went to Newcastle for the Solar Car Challenge.
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2: 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So how did you go with those races?
1: Good. We won 3 of them and made it to the finals with Cooper.
0: Wow. What a fantastic effort. And, yeah, that'd be right up Xander's alley, I am sure, being able to build one of those. 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And what have we got? 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Anyway, we'll dive into traffic next. 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Then we're back with some Goanna and Solid Rock here on your home. 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

0: been granted permission from the gaming authorities to play 2UP every day. 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
1: If it happens.

0: There's one I've never played in my time behind a microphone in radio. It is Pete here with you, and that's pretty much what the two ups are all about. Hey, let's do this.
1: What's trending?
0: Well, Australia's F1 sprint era is going to begin next year, yet it's going to come at a cost. You can read the full story about the Australian Grand Prix and the cost and the sprint series over on our webpage, Trending the Savo. And are you always exhausted? Why, your persistent fatigue could actually be a hidden warning sign. I've got a story on that. And is the US tour for Ed Sheeran over after support acts have left in support of Macklemore? All those stories and more trending this afternoon while we take a break. Then we're back with some good old Aussie music with Barnsley and Chisel. They're up next on your two ups for your Thursday.
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15: 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So we've dug deep in the music library and found two from your favourite artists, including some you haven't heard in ages. 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

0: chopsticks and headphones all come in pairs. So now does your music. This is the Two Ups at Two. The Hunter Valley's 2NM.
1: Saturday night. Saturday night.

just come in pairs, like Batman and Robin, Mario and Luigi, Bert and Ernie, and now your music. This is the Two Ups at Two, the Hunter Valley's 981 2NM.

0: Taking you through your Thursday afternoon with your two apps. And, well, this morning it was all about AI and is it dangerous on the 100% Hannah Breakfast Show when the guru, Lee Stark, joined the bear.
1: So while I think AI is risky and dangerous, I don't think it will kill us all. I know that I've got two girls, so I clearly can't be all doom and gloom with children in my life, but I also don't believe AI will kill us all. But I do understand the risk, and given the fact that we've had no less than 17 major rogue AIs over the past year, just this year alone.
0: Yeah. I mean, Hollywood have warned us about this in the past. Could they become dangerous? We'll have to wait and see. We've already opened up that can of worms, haven't we? And the bear, he'll open up another can of worms tomorrow. And being Friday tomorrow, he'll talk movies with him. Next up, we're going to make it feel like a weekend already. We're going to go back to back with CCR on your home of better music and more of it. You're on 2NM.
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3: A magistrate says extremist misinformation is fueling dangerous behaviour after sentencing a Muswellbrook man over online threats.
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4: The Muswellbrook economy is totally, at this moment, dependent on the ongoing mining of thermal coal, because the world does need to respond to climate change. We do need to protect citizens of Muswellbrook from climate change.
2: 981 2NM, part of the community for over 70 years and still the Hunters' leaders in local.
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2: 2NM local traffic.
0: There is a two-car accident on the New England Highway at Leamington Road. It started not all that long ago. It is affecting traffic northbound on the New England Highway. See anything else out there? 65431981 is the number to call. Or message Sue on the Hunter Connect Tech 0455 33 1981. That's been your latest 2NM Hunter Traffic.
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5: Hey there, I'm Brooke Seychelle. Working holiday makers will be forced to enter a ballot if they want to stay here beyond their first year under immigration reforms announced by the government. The government will also stop international students from bringing family members here. Home Affairs Minister Tony Burke says the number of people here on working holiday visas has soared, especially from the UK.
6: At the time that the free trade agreement was signed, the number of UK backpackers we had here in Australia was in the order of 17,000. It's now just shy of 80,000.
5: Meantime, there are calls for more transparency amid revelations that police have disrupted four major terrorism plots since the Bondi attack. National Senate leader Bridget McKenzie telling Nine that Australians have a right to know.
7: I think it is absolutely beholden on the minister of the day to inform not just Parliament, but indeed the people of Australia about these situations without compromising national security.
5: A prominent athlete is back in the witness box for a third day for the trial of broadcaster Alan Jones in Sydney. The man, known as Complainant M, has accused Jones of kissing him twice without his consent. Jones has pleaded not guilty to 22 counts of indecent assault and sexual touching in the trial. And three Aussie suburbs have made it onto the list of the world's coolest neighbourhoods. The highest ranking was Brisbane's New Farm, while North Hobart and South Melbourne also made the top 40 by Time Out. A Seoul suburb took out the top spot.
0: 2NM, your sport now.
5: The Giants have confirmed their captain is leaving the club. Toby Green is looking to return to Victoria, expected to join Geelong ahead of next year's season. The Roosters and Sharks have held their final main training sessions today ahead of Saturday's blockbuster NRL semi-final. Cameron McInnes is among seven players preparing to leave Cronulla at the end of the season. And a rising New South Wales cricket star is heading to the Big Bash, 20-year-old Riley Kingsell earning his first contract with the Sydney Sixers. That's the latest in news and sport.
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8: Mostly sunny around the valley today for your Thursday. Tomorrow, warming up for the weekend, 29 degrees and sunny. Sunny for your Saturday with tops of 32 and Sunday, 33. And you guessed it, sunny. That's your 2NM 4-day forecast. 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
2: All right, Bernie, I asked the question, which Australian university became the first in Australia to admit women as students on equal terms back in 1888? The answer is...
3: University of Adelaide.
2: It is. They were the second one in the world to admit female students. So there you go. On equal terms, that is.
3: Yeah,
2: unbelievable,
3: right.
2: Isn't it? All right, yeah. I'm going to take another call, see if they can get it right as well. Well done.
3: Thank you.
2: Bye. It's Pete with you. Hello.
4: Hi, Pete. Simone calling. I'm not really sure with the answer, but I'll give it a try.
2: Okay. Do you reckon? What university do you reckon it is?
4: Could it be Monash?
2: No.
4: Okay.
2: Nah, it was the University of Adelaide who was the second in the world to admit female students on equal terms back in 1881. Unbelievable.
4: Oh, okay.
2: Yeah, there we go. We've all learned something today.
4: Oh, yeah.
2: All right, you have a great afternoon. After the break, we're going to be back into better music with some Steve Harley and Cockney Rebel here on your home of better music.
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5: Hey, it's Saskia from iHeart's Your News Now with your news headlines. Labor will lift the lid on its long-awaited migration policy today. Canberra backs down on plans to put a cap on healthcare treatments for the nation's veterans. One Nation leader Pauline Hanson teamed up with an unlikely squad to call out staffing double standards in Canberra. And Macklemore's announced he's donating $1 million of his tour salary to relief in Gaza. Get your news now when you want it. 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
12: It's September 17, the anniversary of the release of the first commercially available LP in 1934. That first 33 and a third recording was Beethoven's Fifth Symphony, performed by the Philadelphia Orchestra. One of the most popular TV shows of all time premiered in 1972. 11 seasons, nearly four times longer than the Korean War, and the final episode held the title as the most watched show for many years. There were some great moments along the way.
6: Klinger, aren't you ashamed of yourself?
13: Yes, sir. I don't deserve to be in the Army.
14: It's inhuman to serve the same food day after day. The Geneva Convention prohibits the killing of our taste buds.
12: The Space Shuttle Enterprise, the first in the shuttle program, was unveiled on this day in 1976.
15: Yes, with the shuttle being dropped from a 747 to see how well it flies, begin next July.
12: And the 1988 Seoul Olympics started. Not a bad one for Australia. The Hockeyroos, Debbie Flintoff-King and Duncan Armstrong all won gold.
16: An upset winner from Australia.
12: Birthdays, New Zealand-born actor Bruce Spence is 81, appeared in everything from Mad Max to the Pirates of the Caribbean.
17: They deal with our psyche and the fears, etc., that we have in the real world.
12: Lol Cream is 79, one of the original members of 10cc who left with fellow member Kevin Godley in 1976. Comedian Rita Rudner is 73.
18: Never start up a game of peekaboo with a child sitting in front of you.
12: Special one for AFL great Ross Glendinning, the 1983 Brownlow medalist, is 70.
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12: Formula One champion Damon Hill celebrates his 66th.
20: Damon Hill is not only leading, but he's putting away.
12: Puppeteer Kevin Clash is also 66, the voice of Elmo.
21: How do you catch a ball?
12: Australian director Baz Luhrmann turns 64.
22: Everything I say sounds pretentious, so I'm stuck with that.
12: Pop star Anastasia is 58. And happy birthday to New South Wales Premier Chris Minns. He turns 47.
23: Put people at the heart of all decision making.
12: Finally, former Australian of the Year and musician Mandaway Yunupingu was born on this day in 1956. He died in 2013. He had this hit with Yothu Yindi. Remembering Mandaway Yunupingu on September 17.
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0: doing it with Elvis Presley this afternoon and Suspicious Minds. It is Pete in with you as we continue with better music and more of it on 2NM. And this morning, it was myself, Sammy and the Bear who got together to lock it in on the 100% Hunter Breakfast Show.
1: Look, I'm just going to rip the band-aid off and say the Roosters.
2: We're going to two games. There's two games this weekend, so you can pick a winner for both.
1: I'll go the Warriors.
0: I'm actually going the other way on both games. Sharks and Knights.
2: So the only way I can actually get anything back now is to go against you. So I've got to go on a lock-off.
0: No.
2: The Sharks and I've got to go the Knights.
0: No, don't do it to them. Oh, dear. The two voices of doom. Does this mean we're going to finish with a draw? I don't know. But anyway, I'm going to hold up the trophy. The Bear, he'll be back tomorrow morning from 6. Next, we'll dive into our traffic. And we've got the Bangles on the way as we head for 4 o'clock. The best way to drive home with Jonesy and Amanda here on 2NM.
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0: 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And that's been your latest 2NM Hunter traffic.
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0: episode. 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All right, there is only one thing left for myself, Pete Holland, to say today.
1: That's all, folks.
0: Yeah, I'm out of here. I'll chat to you tomorrow when we step a lot closer towards our weekend and go through our Friday afternoon together right here on your home of better music and more of it.
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6: Hey there, I'm Brooke Seychelle. Labor has announced plans to limit pathways for international students to stay in Australia. The move is part of the government's attempt to reduce net overseas migration to 225,000 people by 2028. Home Affairs Minister Tony Burke says students will also be blocked from automatically bringing family members here.
7: Anyone who already has their family attached to a visa and is already here, we're not going to be breaking up families onshore. But we will no longer be adding to the stock of students automatically being able to bring family members over.
6: Meanwhile, it seems Australia is having a population boom. New stats from the Australian Bureau of Statistics reveal our nation's population has grown by more than 392,000 people over the past 12 months. Almost 75% of the increase came from overseas, with the majority moving to New South Wales. The Veterans Affairs Minister is standing by Labor's decision to scrap a $5,000 veteran allied health cap. Speaking in Parliament, Matt Keogh has ignored calls to apologise or resign, saying the government is listening to veterans' feedback.
8: We've also taken a considered approach, engaging and listening and making sure that we can deliver on those Royal Commission recommendations. And that's what we have been able to secure in the Senate today.
6: And another reason to switch from white bread to wholemeal, with the European study finding that eating up to 6 servings of whole grain a day can lower our risk of heart disease.
0: 2NM, your sport now.
6: Trade talk is heating up as we get to the pointy end of the AFL season. It looks like Essendon have their eye on Brisbane youngster Sam Marshall. He's tipped to meet with the Bombers, with St Kilda and Melbourne also keen to lure him. And the Knights are happy being the underdogs for Sunday's do-or-die NRL final against the Warriors. Hooker Phoenix Crosland has told Fox Sports they've been underestimated all year.
9: We haven't had our star players most of the year and everyone's in and out, but we're finding ways to win and we're doing that through competing and fighting for everything.
6: That's the latest in news and sport.
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10: Mostly sunny around the valley today for your Thursday. Tomorrow, warming up for the weekend, 29 degrees and sunny. Sunny for your Saturday with tops of 32 and Sunday, 33. And you guessed it, sunny. That's your 2NM 4-day forecast. 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
15: Bad Amanda. Bad, bad Amanda.
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17: What a creep. I've heard them describe him as a drunken idiot.
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19: Yeah, okay.
20: Out of the way,
19: Toby.
21: Jonesy and Amanda, those are names that you would never forget.
22: It's showtime!
11: Well, hello there, Amanda. How are you this afternoon?
15: I'm okay. How
11: Breaking
15: are you?
11: News. Yoko Ono has just revealed plans. She will walk nude through Times Square to protest the Iran war, calling the demonstration a final plea for peace. The event would include a small group of supporters and the relevant permit and paperwork.
15: Oh, of course.
11: So you're going to have paperwork
15: stamped.
11: For everything these
15: get,
11: days.
15: Get even, it stamped.
11: Even, haven't the people of Iran suffered enough?
15: How old is Yoko now?
11: She's 90.
15: Yeah.
11: 90.
15: I tell you what.
11: Doing all right?
15: I've come around to Yoko. I think she's always held true to her life.
11: Hang on, when were you against Yoko?
15: Well, you know, we always mock Yoko.
11: Do we?
15: Oh, you always.
11: I do not.
15: I bet you've got a piece of music here ready to play.
11: Well, okay, I'll put it to you.
15: Okay, here we go.
11: Yoko.
15: Brendan.
11: Walking through Times Square in the nude, or Yoko performing.
15: When do I mock Yoko?
11: Choose your poison. This is my favourite bit.
15: This might be her walking barefoot. She stood on a cigarette.
11: Okay. Anyway, that's news as it comes across my desk.
15: Fair enough, too.
11: Thursday, action-packed show today. Oh, we've got those young fellas. Remember the three brothers in a boat?
15: The McLean brothers.
11: Yeah.
15: They are three Scottish young men to raise money. It wasn't a canoe or what? Well, like
11: it was a rowing boat.
15: It was a rowing boat, but it's purpose-built. But still, the three of them, without any support vessels, rowed from Peru to Cairns. Quite an absolutely extraordinary feat. They're charming, wonderful boys. We spoke to them when they arrived in Australia. They've written a book about their adventures. We're going to be catching up with them.
11: Instagram makes its return, and we can't do anything until we do the Fast Five. Would you like to play, or would you like to hear Yoko Ono sing? It's up to you.
15: That's what spurred on the McLean brothers.
11: Well, play the Fast Five. It's Jonesy and Amanda driving you home for Jam Nation.
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0: Hello there, it's Jonesy and Amanda. What would you rather have? Yoko Ono running nude through Times Square or Yoko Ono singing? What would you like?
1: I'm going to opt for this because I know that you don't want to hear it.
0: Let's get into the Fast Five.
2: How fast can this thing go?
3: Faster than the speed of light.
4: Jonesy and Amanda.
3: Fast Five.
0: 5 questions. Can you go all the way and answer all 5 questions correctly?
1: If you answer question 5 correctly, you'll get to hear Yoko Ono's singing, obviously. Really? And a $500 Funlab voucher with Holy Moly Golf Club, the wild side of mini golf.
0: Jacob is in Broadmeadows. Would you like that, Jacob?
5: Oh, that'd be awesome.
1: I think he means the prize rather
0: not
1: than...
0: Not Yoko Ono.
5: No, yeah, the prize. That'd be awesome.
0: Yeah, of course, of course. Yeah. Yoko walking naked through Times Square.
1: You just said running a minute ago. I don't know. It should be more alarming. Will she have shoes on at least? Because it's a bit grubby.
0: Well, Times Square is very grubby.
1: Yeah, watch out for the needles.
0: Jacob, question one for you.
1: Question one. Which AC/DC member wears a school uniform on stage, Jacob?
5: Angus Young.
1: Angus there Young, we're off and running.
0: Let's play Cover Me.
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9: I got you covered, boss.
0: This is a Gregorian chant version of which song?
1: Remember in the 80s when Gregorian chants went to number one?
0: Did they? Next to Aha.
1: And Yoko Ono.
0: Jacob.
5: Yes?
1: What's the song, Jacob?
5: Oh, I've no idea, sorry.
1: Oh, Jacob, okay.
0: You just did it for Yoko. Leanne is in Penrith.
1: Hello, Leanne.
10: Hi, how are you?
1: Very well. Have a listen to this Gregorian chant version of a famous song.
0: Leanne.
1: What's the song, Leanne?
10: In the air tonight, Phil Collins.
0: Yeah. Yeah.
1: Slightly less Gregoria. Question number 3. A standard dinner fork has how many prongs or tines as they're known?
0: Mm.
10: Four.
1: Yeah, it's got four. In the old days, it had 2 prongs, much like a tiny pitchfork, but they added a 3rd prong during the Renaissance and to twirl pasta. 3 prongs created an uneven balance of force when pushing down on food, so they settled for 4 in the 19th century.
0: Didn't we in Australia invent the spork or the splayed? Splayed.
1: That was a big era of wedding presents when my mum got married.
0: Splayed.
1: I think we've got some splayed from when mum got married.
0: Why don't we use splayed anymore? What happened?
1: I don't know. They were for sort of eating rice and things that are very, you know, you can just scoop up. Peas and things.
0: Because a lot of people,
1: nice bit of Mornay. Because that's right. In our mother's era, everything was mixed with corn flour just to thicken it up.
0: It's like a
1: bowl of sick.
0: What brand of beer does Homer Simpson drink, Leanne?
10: I never watched The Simpsons. I didn't like them.
1: Okay. Sorry, Leanne.
0: Watch a commentary, Leanne. Just the answer would be fine.
1: Ooh.
0: I'm a big Simpsons perv. I'm a fan.
1: Well, that's question number 4. Should Jonesy be arrested?
0: Play the Fast 5. It's Jonesy and Amanda driving you home for Jam Nation.
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0: Hello there, it's Jonesy Demander driving you home. ACA last night, the Brazen Baker. That's my own title for that. Quite frankly, I was a little disappointed that ACA didn't have a title, but it's the story, copyright Jonesy, of the Brazen Baker.
1: Now, what would you pay for a fancy birthday cake? Nadine charges $180 for her creations. But look beneath the icing. What exactly are you paying for?
0: So what happened? Nadine the Baker, the BB, the Brazen Baker.
2: Was it actually, instead of a sponge cake, just a sponge?
0: That's what you do.
2: A kitchen sponge?
0: You do that for toddlers because they're not going to eat it.
2: No, you just take photos and say, look what I made you.
0: What she did, her oven was broken. This is what Nadine has said. So necessity being the mother of invention, she's gone down to Woolies, bought five of those $7...
2: The famous mud cakes.
0: The famous mud cakes. She's put them all together.
2: Do you mean stacked on top of each other?
0: Yeah.
2: Multi-layered not long cake. Ways.
0: No. Unless you make
2: I've made a tray.
0: I'm making it. But you could do that.
2: Hungry caterpillar.
0: So what she's done, she's stacked and she's iced over the top.
2: All right.
0: And she's given it to a customer.
2: Right.
0: Charged her $180.
2: Right.
0: Nadine said that her oven was broken.
2: So how did she twig that there was
0: well,
2: wasn't
0: an this is where
2: cake?
0: She's come unstuck. She hasn't cut off the old icing of the mud cake. Those mud cake icing, it's
2: very
0: chocolate.
2: Distinctive.
0: And it's got the little vanilla
2: white
0: swirl.
2: Yeah, yeah, yeah. It's very distinctive.
0: So someone's bit into the cake. Because quite frankly, I'm a bit with Nadine here. No one ever eats the cake.
2: No. But also, if the insides taste nice,
0: yeah,
2: does it matter that she didn't make it herself?
0: It's a lot of mud cake, though.
2: But that's
0: but
2: a,
0: also
2: that's
0: she's
2: a
0: charging
2: lot of her. Layers of icing to cut through.
0: What's 7 fives?
2: Ryan.
0: Please. Oh,
2: 35.
0: So it's cost her $35. Bit of artistic.
2: Well, she's
0: had
2: probably,
0: to put fondant
2: she put,
0: in there.
2: And she put some artistic
0: yeah,
2: stuff
0: so
2: on the top.
0: I think it's probably fair enough. Although they didn't call her the Brazen Baker, they had a bunch of puns that you would have been raging with jealousy over.
3: This baker, self-taught, the issue, self-raising.
2: Oh.
4: Your name is really getting dragged through the mud cake and we're hoping to be able to clear things up.
0: There you go.
2: It's shoe, no, pastry.
0: It's no piddler on the roof.
2: No.
0: Do you remember piddler on the roof?
2: No one's up for a cake.
0: Or the cul-de-sac of creeps. Do better, ACA. It's Jonesy and Amanda driving you home for Jam Nation.
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0: Across Australia, it's Jonesy Demander driving you home.
1: I came across an interesting story, and it involves, they've called her an elderly tourist. I don't know if she's elderly, but she's probably, what, in her early 80s or something like that. Is that elderly these days? Have a look at that picture. How would you describe that woman?
0: She looks like a nice granny.
1: A nice granny. That's exactly what she looks like. She's a nice granny on holidays. She's got a little pink hat.
0: Yep.
1: Got her sunglasses, her two walking poles. Mm-hmm. She's out for a big day walk. This has happened in Germany. She has found herself in a queue and she thought, this looks nice.
0: Yeah.
1: And she's joined a queue without knowing it, to a thing called Berghain, B-E-R-G-H-A-I-N, in case anyone's interested in planning their holidays. So Berghain has an interesting history. So all these people, she didn't look at everyone else in the queue there. She's standing up a mile.
0: There's a lot of bum bags.
1: A lot of sort of black bears, you know, those sort of men singlets and that kind of stuff.
0: Yep.
1: Berghain is apparently one of those places that's almost as famous for its mythology as it is for what you actually get in this crazy club. It's set inside a huge abandoned power station in Berlin, and it's known for its intense techno underground atmosphere. And this is, these words tell you everything, an incredible sense of freedom.
0: Yeah.
1: So no photos are allowed. You can dress however free you like. And it's got a big history with Berlin's queer and alternative nightclub scene. So sometimes people spend a few hours, some people spend an entire day dancing, exploring, and losing themselves in the experience. So she somehow found herself, she was on a walking tour through the district.
0: Yeah.
1: She said, oh, maybe I'll queue up here for a cup of tea. Next minute, she's in that queue. At the last minute, a guide spotted her and managed to get her out just in time.
0: Right.
1: Because inside, DJ Restricted was playing.
0: Right. Maybe she's into that.
1: I think she was bewildered.
0: Yeah, right.
1: She went to Berghain and was bewildered.
0: It's like when you went into Knotfest. Although that was an accident.
1: No.
0: It's Jonesy and Amanda driving you home for Jam Nation.
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6: Two teenagers have been charged after allegedly breaking into a Perth zoo enclosure and attacking a 4-metre crocodile with a metal pole. The crocodile, named Dangalagaba, weighs about 400 kilos, which is generally considered a fairly strong argument for leaving it alone. A handler who worked with the animal says it could have killed the boys if it had had the opportunity. And this is the important lesson here. If your evening entertainment involves climbing into a crocodile enclosure and hitting the crocodile with a metal pole, you need to find another hobby. I don't think I need to be the person to point that out to you, but here

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8: Hey there, I'm Brooke Seychell. The Home Affairs Minister has addressed his critics after unveiling Labor's migration policy today. Tony Burke has defended the new policy, saying the changes will allow the government to bring the net overseas migration down to 225,000. He's told the ABC immigration isn't causing the housing crisis.
9: And immigration is a phenomenal strength to Australia. What we need at the moment is to be able to temper the numbers for a period of time to be able to allow housing to catch up.
8: Meantime, the PM has rejected putting a moratorium on data centre approvals. Anthony Albanese has told Parliament Australia needs to be at the forefront of shaping the technology that's rapidly growing.
10: We're working constructively to make sure that that social licence is available, is absolutely critical. We've said very clearly that we must shape AI or it will shape us.
8: The Brisbane 2032 Olympic and Paralympic Games are closer to locking in a site for the rowing, with Rockhampton's Fitzroy River endorsed by World Rowing and Paddle Worldwide. Critics had raised concerns over its proximity to crocodile habitat and its water current, but an assessment has found the venue would be safe, fair and consistent. And Ed Sheeran and stadium owner Robert Kraft have pledged to donate $2 million for relief in Gaza. It comes after Macklemore announced he'd be donating his $1 million earnings from Sheeran Loop Tour after he was kicked off for making free Palestine comments on stage.
3: 2NM, your sport now.
8: Sam Mitchell has shut down questions surrounding Zach Merritt and Ben King being linked with moves to Hawthorn. The Hawks coach was asked if either player has expressed a desire to join the club next season.
11: If I was speaking to any players from outside of this organisation, this would be the last place I would be talking about it.
8: And the Dolphins maiden prelim final will get underway next Friday, with the match locked in at Suncorp Stadium for September 25th. They'll face the winner of the Roosters-Sharks match, while the Panthers host their prelim on the Saturday night for week 3 in the NRL finals. That's the latest in news and sport.
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12: Mostly sunny around the valley today for your Thursday. Tomorrow, warming up for the weekend, 29 degrees and sunny. Sunny for your Saturday with tops of 32, and Sunday, 33. And you guessed it, sunny. That's your 2NM 4-day forecast. 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
26: What about the McLean brothers?
27: The brothers McLean. We love these guys. There's three brothers. They are quite extraordinary. We spoke to them last year when they rowed without any support vessels from Peru to Queensland.
26: Yeah.
27: They are quite extraordinary. And the adventures they had, they raised money. They're incredible, funny, handsome, and good-hearted young men.
26: They got worldwide attention.
28: An arrival in Australia, 139 days in the making. Yeah! Over the weekend, three brothers from Scotland finally completed their 9,000-mile journey, becoming the fastest group to ever row across the Pacific Ocean unsupported. Not surprisingly, the trip had many highs and lows. For starters, they got to enjoy countless sunsets together.
29: I'm really inspired by three of you.
28: And also spoke virtually with actors like fellow Scott, Ewan McGregor, and Mark Wahlberg. Of course, though, there were tough moments, too. For example, just before I spoke with them on day 90 of their trip.
30: Yeah, just watch me on my feet.
28: The youngest, Lachlan, was swept overboard by a storm with 20-foot waves. Thankfully, he was still attached, and the eldest, Ewan, was able to help him scramble back on board.
30: If I hadn't been tethered to the boat, I would have been lost to sea.
28: With this journey, they wanted to raise £1 million for clean water projects in Madagascar, which has been an ongoing mission of theirs for years. After 139 days, their fundraiser sits at almost £900,000, which is over $1 million US. Still.
30: Although we're on land now, we're still going to work hard until we get there.
26: And they did.
27: What impressive young men. They've written a book about their adventures and they join us next.
26: It's Jonesy and Amanda driving you home for Jam Nation.
31: The Hunters 2NM.

0: It's Jonesy and Amanda driving you home.
1: We last spoke to the McLean brothers a little over a year ago when they just completed an unbelievable 15,000-kilometre row from Peru to Australia, becoming the first team on record to row across from South America. They have turned that wild 139-day adventure into a book called Three Brothers in a Boat. Mm. And they join us now, Ewan, Jamie and Lachlan. Hello.
0: Hello.
2: Hello. I think we've got Jamie and Lachlan on the way. They've had boat trailer issues, apparently.
0: Okay.
1: What are the chances?
0: So it's just Ewan by himself. Okay, he's come up on our screen. There you are. Great. So where are the boys? Where's Jamie and Lachlan? They're coming.
2: They're moving the boat right now. I think they're just coming in now.
0: Feel free to slag them off. If you need to slag them right now, this is your time to shine.
3: It's too late.
1: There we are. Hi, fellas. How are you?
0: Okay.
3: Very well. How are you guys?
0: You've just pushed Ewan out of the picture.
1: No, I think we can see all of you. Out of the boat.
0: Yeah, he's pushed him out of the boat.
1: When you decided to write a book, were you surprised at how different your memories were of the adventure, or did you all remember it the same way?
2: Oh, totally, Amanda. It's quite an amazing. I'm so glad that we actually recorded the whole journey. So every single day we were taking it in turns to write these logs, which we were sending back. And it was really just for mum and dad originally. But then it grew and grew. And there were lots of people that were receiving the emails by the end. But I'm so glad that we actually did that, because I think, you know, it's quite a grim experience at times. It's very repetitive and you're really sleep deprived. And I think that combination of things, just, you know, your memories are quite often in those environments just consigned to oblivion. So having that record of those logs, it really made the book possible to write, because we were able to look back and kind of reflect on the whole experience and read each other's logs for the first time, because we weren't reading each other's whilst we were at sea.
0: Well, that would have been interesting.
1: Teenage girl diary.
0: That would have been. How are we feeling about that? Jamie and Lachlan, for example, how do you feel about Ewan's account? I'm not like ganging one brother up against the other two, but it just seems to me that Ewan's by himself and you two are together on another Zoom.
3: Yeah, I mean, totally. It is so funny, like, looking back on days where your memory of it seems to be kind of completely different to your brother's. And I think that, I mean, that probably happened on quite a regular basis, just like it was so dependent on the weather and where we were and how we were feeling and messages from home and influencing the boat. But yeah, totally. Like it is quite interesting. Like we definitely, although we were in the same boat together, I think at various parts of the crossing, we did have different experiences for sure.
4: I think we all started kind of obsessing over, I don't know, there were kind of like themes in each of our logs. Like I kind of became more, I don't know, philosophical. I think you probably did as well. But yeah, and Ewan was kind of a common theme was it'd be quite like stats,
2: technical.
4: You know, how many oar strokes have we done? And then Jamie, he just became obsessed with food. He was just like, you know, obsessing over the meals he was going to have off the boat, and a lot to do with kind of how much food we actually had on the boat. He was kind of like, you know, doing stock chair, like, you know, stockpiling all of the rations we had left, etc.
2: It's a riveting read. It's a riveting read.
1: I'm intrigued. I'm intrigued as to what food you fantasized about, and was that the first meal that you had?
3: I fantasize a lot about pizzas, like a really nice chewy pizza with it. Even now,
0: yeah.
3: Like then we. but then we had that when actually the first thing we had was like fresh fruit, a big bowl of fresh fruit, which again, you fantasize about fresh stuff. We hadn't had fresh stuff in 4.5 months. And then we had a pizza. Did it live up to expectations? Tough to say. I think it'd be impossible.
0: Yeah, because all those things conjure up images of like seamen out to sea with no food, and all of a sudden their head turns into a giant pizza. Did these dark thoughts ever come across you?
3: Yeah, the back of Lachlan's head. Yeah.
4: He tried to take a bite out of it.
0: John, see, if I took Amanda fishing with me one day, and I packed a little lunch and all that, and before we left the dock, she'd eaten all the sandwiches out of my cooler.
1: I wouldn't be able to ration myself at all.
0: She was even eating the bait. I said, we haven't even gone yet.
3: You and me would get on.
0: It's great to talk to you boys again. Three Brothers in a Boat is available now where you get all your books and stuff like that. Boys, thank you for joining us.
3: Oh, thanks.
2: Hey, thank you so much.
3: Great to be back.
0: It's Jonesy and Amanda driving you home for Jam Nation.
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0: Good afternoon to you across Australia. 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
1: So odd.
0: He was carrying on a little bit last night.
1: Quick, put on hyacinth.
0: And I thought it was a coincidence. A couple of weeks ago, he started watching it, and now all of a sudden, as soon as that music comes on, and then as soon as the English banter comes on.
1: So it's not just the music.
0: No.
1: He's watching the story.
0: And it is easy to watch, you know, in these troubled times, you just watch it.
1: I know, but he's not following the storyline, surely.
0: It's a pretty easy storyline. Pretty much the whole thing is about how
1: she's up
0: people mispronounce her name.
1: But he's not following that. So I wonder what it is that he's glued into.
0: I don't know. But the tribal drummer's beating my old-fashioned kid. Jade has joined us.
1: Hello, Jade.
2: Hi, Amanda. Hi, Jamesy. How you going?
0: Great.
1: Who's the old-fashioned kid?
2: Okay, my 8-year-old daughter, her favourite singer is John Denver.
0: Really?
1: What is it about John?
2: I don't know, but she's just taken a liking to his music, and we'll go to soccer on a Saturday morning and she'll say, Mum, can you put my pump-up music on? And her pump-up music is Take Me Home, Country Road.
0: Oh, so she heard this. She's into it.
1: Wow.
2: She's sitting in the car nodding along.
1: I wouldn't have thought that would be anyone's pump-up music.
0: Well, I'll say a story, Jay. When I was 8 years of age, John Denver was huge. And I remember the newspaper had a full-size poster of John Denver. And my dad put it up on my wall.
1: And a head like a coconut.
0: He did. But nonetheless, with glasses. But I put it up on the wall. And I remember just weeping at the poster.
1: Were you emotional about the
0: songs? I didn't know what I was. I was
1: Sexual awakening?
0: I was 8. To make this weird. I was like, I didn't know the emotions. I was so into John Denver as a kid.
1: But as you say, when you were 8, John Denver was on the radio. John Denver was a thing.
0: But having said that, Jade's daughter is 8. Maybe 8 is where you become John Denver aware.
1: But John Denver isn't in popular culture at the moment, Jade, I wonder where it's come from.
0: Where has it come from, Jade?
2: I don't know. She's locked onto him. She loves him. She even researched that he loves flying, and she read into the way he learnt to fly, and then, she's just, I don't know what it is about him, but she just loves his music, and between Taking Home Country Roads and Leaving on a Jet Plane.
1: I love that song.
0: Well, that was the problem. He was good at flying the planes, but not so much building.
1: Yeah, don't tell her how that ended.
0: Yeah, don't build the
1: Jade,
0: plane.
1: Jade, thank you.
0: That's amazing. Do you know, I actually got to sit on John Denver's Harley Davidson.
1: Was he on it too?
0: No, he'd been long gone, but it was sitting at my mate's bike shop for some years.
1: Did you have another tier?
0: A nice soft tail.
1: Hello, Ben.
0: That's the bike.
1: Of course, I understand. Hello, Ben.
3: Good afternoon, man. Good afternoon, Jamie. Amanda, very sorry to hear about your poor dog.
1: Oh, thank you.
3: Had a great life by the sound of it.
1: Oh, aren't you kind? And Minnie
0: actually,
1: that dog did live
0: a good life.
1: She did. She was healthy until the last couple of weeks, until the last couple of days, really.
0: She would have been Lady and the Tramp if it was to be Disney-ified.
1: Do you think? I think she liked the spaghetti.
0: Anyway.
1: Ben, who's your old-fashioned child?
3: Jonesy, I can relate to this entirely. My eldest son is now 20. From the age of 18 months, he loved nothing but watching James Bond films, more so than The Wiggles, far more so.
1: Really?
3: He watched them every Friday afternoon with my father after daycare at kindy, and he still to this day quotes Sir Sean in particular, "Hello, buddy, Penny," or "Splendid," or "Shake and not stirred," as he would say back then as a toddler.
1: Wow.
3: And he's the kicker. He's now in the Navy. And like Commander James Bond, he's studying counterintelligence, so he wants to be a spy.
0: He was inspired by Bond.
1: Wow, when he was just a kid.
0: That's amazing.
1: It is amazing.
0: Moneypenny and Pussy. Remember that?
4: Pussy.
0: I think someone give it a kick and stuck.
1: Well, this is dreadful. Ben, thank you. We're going to take more of your calls, my old-fashioned kid. What have you got for us?
0: It's Jonesy and Amanda driving you home for Jam Nation.
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11: Hi, I'm Sally Pearson. A spray from the coach has helped spark Brisbane's NRLW revival. Captain Tamika Upton admits the reigning premiers needed a dressing down after three straight losses midway through the season. The Broncos haven't lost since as they head into an elimination final against the Knights. The season-ending WTA finals will relocate to Charlotte from 2027, with tour bosses wanting to turn it into the Super Bowl of women's sport. And the WNBL pre-season tournament tips off tonight, with Townsville Fire taking on the Perth Lynx.
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0: Hello there, it's Jonesy Demander driving you home. So the 18-month at home has a bit of an
1: Your
0: obsession.
1: Your grandson?
0: Yeah, has a bit of an obsession with keeping up appearances.
1: Oh, it's so random.
0: Just quietens him down. And then we all sit there and watch it.
1: Well, you do.
0: He's even started dressing like one of the characters from the show. He's
1: not
0: wearing
1: Hyacinth
0: his little
1: bouquet.
0: Not a hyacinth.
1: She's wearing a fascinator.
0: I'm sure that'll put the

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1: Hey there, I'm Brooke Seychelle. Labor has unveiled plans to crack down on so-called visa hoppers as part of its immigration reforms. International students will also be blocked from bringing family members, while working holidaymakers will be forced into a ballot if they want to stay here for a second or third year. Home Affairs Minister Tony Burke says some students have been gaming the system.
2: They transfer down to a not-so-legitimate educational provider who is able to say to them, study with me, it'll cost you less, we're not very demanding on whether you attend anything, and you'll be able to go for your life and get out there and work.
1: This has generated a mixed reaction from the coalition. While the opposition believes Labor's plan to cut net overseas migration to 225,000 is still too high, it has welcomed the government's decision to speed up the processing time for working holiday makers. Deputy Opposition Leader Jane Hume says there needs to be enough migrant workers in the regions.
3: We want to make sure that we have the workers that we need to produce the food that we consume and export.
1: To the US, where a woman has been arrested over a fatal bus collision in Los Angeles. The 36-year-old woman has been charged with murder after she allegedly drove a car into the bus, killing two people and injuring six others. A news helicopter later crashed whilst covering the incident nearby. And Dolly Parton has been posthumously honoured with the Americana Lifetime Achievement Award, the award celebrating her legacy and highlighting her transition from country star to global icon.
0: 2NM, your sport now.
1: The axe has been swung at the Crows. Chase Jones, Lachlan Scholl and Tyler Welsh have all been shown the door after being denied contracts. Meanwhile, Ryan Papenhuyzen has ruled out a return to the NRL. The former Storm Premiership player announced his shock retirement last year, planning to take 12 months off. He's since confirmed right now he has no intentions of coming back. And in cricket, the Sydney Sixers have handed local product Riley Kingsell his maiden Big Bash deal. The 20-year-old batter has climbed through the New South Wales cricket ranks. That's the latest in news and sport.
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4: Mostly sunny around the valley today for your Thursday. Tomorrow, warming up for the weekend, 29 degrees and sunny. Sunny for your Saturday with tops of 32 and Sunday, 33. And you guessed it, sunny. That's your 2NM 4-day forecast. 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
18: Did you hide my station binoculars?
19: No.
18: Well, I couldn't find them, and Batman was just on the Sydney Opera House.
19: I saw a picture of that.
18: And I'm looking at it right now, and I just missed Batman being on top of the Sydney Opera House.
19: Don't say Batman. Who and why?
18: It's Batman.
19: Don't they don't only come out during the day, and he wasn't hanging upside down.
18: Batman does.
19: Leaving his guano all over the place.
18: Is Batman identifying as a they now?
19: So what's happened?
18: Bat-they.
19: Who's they? Who is he?
18: Apparently they're making a new Batman movie.
19: So it wasn't promotion, they were filming.
18: Yeah. Jim Rye, you're a Batman fan.
19: Enthusiast.
18: Yeah. Tell me, where are we up to?
20: So we're up to the Batman 2, which I think is set to be released in 2028.
19: There's more than two.
20: Yeah, but they've redone it with Robert Pattinson as the Batman.
18: Has there been one with Robert Pattinson in it?
20: Yes, it's called The Batman.
19: He's not here now filming on top of the Opera House.
20: Well, who's to know?
19: Well, no, it'd be a stunt.
18: If someone hadn't taken away my binocular privileges, and that was only because Sydney Sweeney was filming a movie here.
19: No, she wasn't. You were just pretending she was. You're imagining she might have
18: filmed that terrible movie.
19: Yeah, that was a few years ago before you got the binoculars. The people in the apartments around this building have complained about you.
18: Oh, they have not.
19: They have. Coming up next.
18: It's Thursday.
19: Thursday, Double A Chattery. Let's discuss Australian kitsch. It's quite fascinating. I'm featured in a new book written by the Queen of Australian kitsch. Let's talk about it.
18: That's coming up. Also, Instagram, your chance with $2,000. It's Jonesy and Amanda driving you home for Jam Nation.
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Yeah.

0: Hello there, it's Jonesy DeMatta driving you home this Thursday afternoon. Thursday or Friday, Junior, AA Chattery or DAC drops today.
1: That's right. And Anita and I talked to a woman. Her name is Frida Las Vegas. Her real name is Stavroula or Stav. But she goes by, her artistic name is Frida Las Vegas. And over the years, I've bought many things from her. In fact, my family gifted me this. This is, have a look, it's a resin brooch of Dame Edna. She does really fluoro, colourful things of Australian iconography. Look at this jumper I got through her. How would you describe that, Brendan?
0: It looks like Jenny Key would wear that.
1: It is. It's a giant prawn cocktail.
0: Yeah, see? On a jumper. I couldn't see it. Yeah. It's a prawn cocktail.
1: And how about this one? What's on this
0: it's
1: one?
0: Like you're doing a show. Out they go. It's a little ibis
1: it's
0: on top
1: ibis.
0: Of a bin.
1: It's an ibis on top of a bin, a knitted jumper. Mm. And so she has written a book about kitsch. And I'm featured in it, but Anita and I chatted to her about...
0: Because you're pretty kitschy.
1: I'm pretty kitschy.
0: I thought I was pretty kitschy.
1: There's a difference between, and it's interesting, she said she doesn't want a house filled with crap, and neither do I, but you don't know what kitsch is and what works for you until you feel it.
0: Yeah.
1: But her description of what kitsch is I thought was very interesting. Have a listen.
2: There's not one way to describe it. I mean, historically, it comes from the German word verkitschen, which means sort of rubbish, trash. And, you know, it's quite a nasty word. And that connotation of things that are kitschy, of not having any value, is something that I've been anathema to growing up because I love kitsch. And Amanda, I know that you love kitsch. We
3: yes.
2: definitely mm. sort of have this shared appreciation for it. And, you know, when you admit to loving it, it's like this sort of dirty secret. Like, oh, how dare you admit that you like all this, you know, trashy cultural detritus. How dare you find beauty in the mundane? But as a little girl, I just always thought kitsch was fun. I thought it was fantastic. I thought it had a sense of humor. And I've been thinking a lot about how to reframe kitsch so it's a little bit more rooted in inclusivity and belonging rather than just straight out anything that's popular, mass-produced, rooted in pop culture is immediately considered bad taste.
1: Because that's been the thing for many, like the three blue ducks up the wall. Remember the donkey that would dispose cigarettes out of its bum?
0: Yeah.
1: All that brilliant stuff that was funny, but it was mass-produced and it wasn't elitist and so therefore it wasn't seen as art or it wasn't seen as collectible. And she's trying to reframe that. She's also looking at concert tickets or admittance tickets to Magic Mountain.
0: Yeah, sure.
1: The stuff from our childhood, the stuff that's...
0: So it's nostalgia. Kitsch is nostalgia.
1: Part of it is a big nostalgia kick. And I've got some stuff that is royal family kitsch. And my favourite stuff is like from the 50s or the 60s when the royal family would visit here and Australia's identity hadn't really been forged. And so there's a royal mug. They're visiting Australia, but it's got a koala handle on the cup.
0: Do you
1: it's
0: think
1: that kind of stuff.
0: Do you think today's kitsch is tomorrow's collectible? I think of today's kitsch are those well-worn signs that say eat, pray.
1: Yeah, that's
0: all those
1: right.
0: ones, you know.
1: Yeah, that will be tomorrow's kitsch.
0: So, and right now they're a bit cringy.
1: Yes.
0: You see them in Kmart.
1: But that's right. And she would say, we've got to push through the cringe. Like Ken Doan has had a resurgence as an artist.
0: But he was cringy. He got to a point when he was cringy.
1: Because we were putting his art on tea towels and oven mitts.
0: Mass produced.
1: But what mass produced, which doesn't take away its artistry. She's saying we need to celebrate it, to look at the stuff that's in your cupboard, in your mum's cupboard, with a reframe of if it's got a sense of humour, if it's colourful, if it's mass produced, if it's useful. How wonderful to have this in our lives rather than shun it because it's not arty.
0: Mm.
1: So a really interesting chat with her.
0: Yeah.
1: You and I have a similar kind of eye on this.
0: Well, what's the kitschiest thing you have at home? You've got some kitschy
1: stuff. I do. I've got the royal paraphernalia that I like to collect. I've got a big fiberglass shark that Harley found in
0: that
1: a secondhand shop that
0: I
1: was
0: love
1: from a
0: that.
1: Fish and chip shop.
0: That is so good.
1: Yeah, it's that kind
0: of
1: stuff.
0: I remember saying to Harley when he got that, I said, can I have that? And he said, no.
1: Yeah.
0: And I said, because you were about to get your kitchen redone. And I said, it's not going to suit your kitchen.
1: Yeah.
0: It won't suit. And Harley said, okay, if it doesn't suit the kitchen, you can have it.
1: We built the kitchen around it.
0: Damn it.
1: We built the kitchen around it.
0: Damn you.
1: Yeah. So it's
0: I've got it actually ring on the red phone, an actual red phone.
1: Yeah.
0: And it's with the stand as well that says ring on the red phone.
1: Brilliant.
0: And I've got a red phone box. I'm not a phone box guy. I just happen to have two.
1: But she also says that collecting, is it paper ephemera. Is that what the word she used? That's the new stuff too that you can put on a T-shirt. Like I've got some Simon Townsend Wonderworld stickers. That's the kind of stuff that it's a nostalgia kick. There's a certain artistry to it. It's a moment in history, a moment of Australianness.
0: Yep.
1: So she's a really interesting chat, and it'll make you look differently at your own home, I promise, and your parents' home, I promise you.
0: Have a look. 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
1: That's
0: from.
1: It. Please do it.
0: It's Jonesy and Amanda driving you home for Jam Nation.
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0: Hello there, it's Jonesy Demanda driving you home this Thursday afternoon. Let's get into it.
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0: 10 questions, 60 seconds on the clock. You could pass if you don't know an answer. We'll come back to that question if time permits. You get all the questions right. Happy days, $1,000.
4: You can make it $2,000, but it is double or nothing by answering a bonus question.
0: Jane is in Sunshine.
4: Hello, Jane.
5: Hello, how are you?
4: Very well, how lovely. Jane is in Sunshine.
0: Jane,
4: that's a nice
0: is
4: phrase, isn't
0: sunshine
4: it?
0: Sunshine to me.
5: Oh, thank you. That's nice.
4: Let's see if we can get $2,000 into your sunshiny life. We start with $1,000. You've got 10 questions, 60 seconds. If you're not sure, say pass. We might have time to come back, okay?
5: Okay, no worries.
4: All right, Jane, get ready because here we go. Question number one. How many holes are in a standard bowling ball?
5: Three.
4: Question two, what TV series is Elmo in?
5: Sesame Street.
4: Question three, escargot, the French word for which dish?
5: Pass.
4: Question four, in tennis, what's the score after 15?
5: 30.
4: Question five, which pop artist sang the hit Ironic?
5: Alanis Morissette.
4: Question six, what's the fourth planet from the sun?
5: Pass.
4: Question seven. Jacinda Franklin is married to which ex-athlete?
5: Buddy Franklin.
4: Question eight. Which French phrase describes a dead-end street?
5: Pass.
4: Question nine. Which expensive spice comes from the crocus flower?
5: Oh, pass.
4: Question ten. What religion is Tom Cruise an advocate for?
5: Scientology.
4: Back to question three. Escargot, what is it?
5: Snail?
4: Yes. Question six. Fourth planet from the sun?
5: Mars?
4: Yes. Oh, my goodness.
5: Oh.
4: If we'd kept going, do you know the French phrase for a dead-end street?
5: No.
4: Oh, that's a cul-de-sac.
0: Cul-de-sac.
5: Oh, cul-de-sac.
0: Think of Ramsey Street.
5: Of course.
4: And this is a tricky one. And it's the world's most expensive spice. It comes from the crocus family. It's saffron.
5: Oh, wouldn't have got that.
4: Oh, no. Jane, you did really well.
0: Ain't no sunshine when she's gone.
4: Thank you, Jane.
0: That's for free, Jane. Keep your wallet away.
4: Yeah, well, please, put your wallet away. That was for free, as Jonesy says.
0: Good on you, Jane. If you'd like to be part of Instagram, jonesydemanda.com.au. It'll be back again tomorrow. It's Jonesy and Amanda driving you home for Jam Nation.
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10: Hi, I'm Ben Ward from Warren Ward Refrigeration. 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Simple. 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
10: 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All that and the time waste are coming up on today's Christian O'Connell Show.
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0: Christian O'Connell Show. We're trying to do the alphabet, A through to Z, of your injured body parts. Injuries you sustained as a kid. Adrian, Christian, when I was 10, playing in the playground at school, I got the idea of jumping from one wall to another, pretending I was Kit from Knight Rider. I went face first into the first wall.
1: Oh.
0: I was intended to jump on, smashing in my two front teeth. Oh. F for front teeth, Rio. Blood everywhere. Had to be rushed to the dentist with my teeth in a little hanky. Good God, that is. Some of these are intense as well. That yeah, the calls and the conversations I can overhear as well. All right, so we're trying to go through the alphabet of your injured body parts sustained that you got when you were a kid. So far, Rio, what have we ticked off?
2: We've got the fibula, we've got the knee, and we've got the front teeth.
0: Young Alfie and his mum, Louise, would like to tick off E for elbow. Broke his elbow.
2: Ow.
0: Playing Mutant Ninja Turtles at school.
3: Oh,
0: I hope you're okay, Alfie. Let's go and get some calls now. Mark, tell us about your injury you got as a kid.
4: I was in under-11s and got broken my big toe.
0: Ooh. What happened?
4: I was playing hockey, and in hockey, in like the junior levels, we're playing mixed hockey. A little girl was running beside me. She swung her stick, missed the ball, and hit my toe, and made my toe was like sideways.
3: Oh no!
2: Hockey seems like a terrifying sport to play. I've never wanted to.
0: You got kids and big sticks.
2: Yeah,
0: what could possibly go wrong?
4: Exactly.
0: Yeah. Mark, thank you very much for your story, mate.
4: Thank you.
0: Paul, and what's your childhood injury for our A to Z?
5: Broke my hand going too fast, slipped over the handlebars, landed on my right hand, snapped all my three fingers on the right, pushed them back inside my hand.
0: No, come on. That's something you saw in a Roadrunner cartoon, like a glove. They can't. Please don't tell me they're retractable. I'll never sleep again. The nightmares. What do you mean? Our fingers can go back into the hand.
5: I pushed them between the palm through in under the skin.
1: Oh no!
3: Oh,
0: there's no
3: man.
0: Time in the day that's the right time for this. How dare you call us up and then laugh at my discomfort, Paul? I feel sick right now, Paul. I'm sweating.
5: 8.5 hours waiting at the hospital
3: for a thing.
0: Who's ahead of you with the worst injury? That's what I want to know. Let this poor kid through. His fingers have gone into his hand.
2: He can wait.
0: Yeah, let him out. He's still out the reception, is he?
5: Yeah.
0: To fill out the forms. He can't. They've gone into his hands. He'd never play the piano again.
3: Oh.
0: Paul, thank you very much for your call, mate.
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1: Tell us about the injury
0: you got as a kid, trying to go through the alphabet, made up, ticking off all the letters of the alphabet. Your injury sustained as a kid, Rio. We have, from a listener's donations and the team so far,
2: we have E for elbow, we have F for fibula, H for hand, K for knee, and two T's, teeth and toe.
0: Christian, as a kid, one of the many games we played with the neighbour's kids was to be towed behind a bike whilst on our roller skates. This all went pear-shaped once. Going down a hill, I realised I was going too fast on my skates. Panicked, let go of the bike, ended up crashing onto brand new bitumen.
3: Oh.
0: I was like a smear of raspberry jam.
3: Ouch.
0: Scars down my knees and elbows. I'm 56. I still have the scars.
1: Wow.
0: That's from Denise. Christian, when I was 10, I was climbing a tree and there was a branch protruding in the shape of a triangle, having recently been cut. My right bicep hit it on the inside as I fell down, sliced it open so much I could see bone.
3: Oh, wow.
0: I'm 38 now, still got a massive L-shaped scar on the inside of my bicep.
2: That's badass, though.
0: Yeah, B for bicep.
2: B for bicep, it's on.
0: Christian, I can tick off H for heat. My sister, 2 years older, didn't want to sleep on the top bunk. She didn't want to sleep on the top bunk. No one did. But in the 70s, they didn't have any safety rails.
3: No.
0: At some point, I rolled over and fell out.
3: Gosh.
0: Probably wouldn't have been so bad, but there was an old chest of drawers with jaggedy handles that I landed and bounced off. Up to the hospital for me, Nevington stitches. That's from Donna. All right, let's get some calls. What is your injury that you got as a kid for us, Jess?
4: I can tick off A for ankle for you today.
0: Oh, yeah. What happened to A for ankle?
4: So I was learning to ride a bike. My older brother was teaching me on his BMX, and he decided to jump out in front of me and scare me, and I fell. And the handlebars turned around and got completely twisted, and my ankle got twisted in the bike frame, and I tore all the ligaments in my left ankle.
0: Oh, you poor thing. That is horrendous.
4: My foot was literally sideways. My mum was freaking out, and when she told the doctor said he couldn't. He was racking his brain. He couldn't understand how I didn't break my ankle.
0: Oh, Jess, that's a great one. Thank you very much for giving us a call with it. Have a
4: good
0: week.
4: You're welcome.
0: All right, take care, mate. Bye, Sherry.
4: Have a great day.
0: Sherry, welcome back to the show once more.
5: Christian, I can cross off C for chin.
0: C for chin? We have a chin injury. What happened to your chin?
5: I actually had Coke bottles explode and I ended up with glass embedded in my jawbone.
0: How?
5: Being a child of the 70s, in Perth, soft drink was delivered on flatbed trucks.
0: Yep.
5: And, you know, it gets to 43 degrees on a sunny summer day. And the driver had dropped the bottles off on the front porch. Mum was gardening, asked me to take the bottles inside, so I obliged, carried them in two by two, popped them on the cool vinyl lounge suite. By the time I got the last two bottles on there, they all just went boom.
0: What?
5: So, yeah, I remember, yeah, they exploded. Yeah, they were. And being glass bottles back then. Ambulance trip to the hospital, had to have the glass cut out of my jaw, and 12 stitches as a 5-year-old.
0: God, that's a lot of stitches, you poor thing. You're lucky you're not doing blinded.
5: Oh, I was lucky it didn't hit my jugular vein. I was lucky it was just my chin. I ended up in the Sunday paper. Grandma proudly displayed that photo for...
0: Mashed up old face. And it
2: what new story is
0: yeah,
2: that?
0: Yeah, it once out on the front page, put you off your Cocoa Pops.
5: It was front page. And front I was page. On the news as well. I actually had Terry Willisey come and interview me.
3: What?
2: He's a very serious political.
0: And now tonight, a case of very much not the real deal.
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5: 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Shane Bryan with you. 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

While this was on your telly, this was playing on your radio. 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

0: You're on the 80s at 8, Shane Bryan with you, and that was All I Do, Darryl Braithwaite from the album Edge, which is our classic 80s album tonight. Now, the success of Edge is pretty remarkable when you consider what Darryl Braithwaite had been through in the years leading up to it. After Sherbet's final split and the collapse of several music projects he was working on, work became difficult to find. Money was tight, and with a young family to support, Darryl Braithwaite found himself doing that few Australian rock stars ever expect. He stepped away from the music industry entirely and spent time working as a labourer on a road gang. Now, at one point, record companies weren't interested either. Some industry figures viewed him as yesterday's news, and they weren't convinced that he could even make a successful comeback. However, just like John Farnham, Whispering Jack, this was Darryl Braithwaite's second chance. He refused to give up. Funding had to come from outside investors before the album could even be completed, and there were no guarantees that audiences would embrace him again. Then, Edge arrived. Suddenly, radio stations were playing his music again, concert crowds returned, and Australian audiences rediscovered one of the country's great voices. In many ways, Edge didn't just save Darryl Braithwaite's career, it actually gave him a second life in music. Without it, it's possible that he may have even remained a footnote of the Sherbet era. Instead, the album set him on a path that would eventually include enduring classics like The Horses and decades of successful touring. Now, more than 35 years later, with the retirement of Darryl Braithwaite, Edge remains one of the great comebacks in Australian music history, not just because of the songs it produced, but because it proved that sometimes careers actually deserve a second chance. And in Darryl Braithwaite's case, the second chance changed everything. Coming up next on the 80s at 8, the Pointer Sisters with Jump. That's coming up after the break on the 80s at 8.
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0: 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It's the 80s at 8. The Hunter Valley's 2NM.

0: written as a tribute to his musical heroes, particularly Elvis Presley. The song showed a completely different side of Queen, swapped their epic rock sound for rockabilly flavour straight out of the 50s. That's coming up next on the 80s at 8.
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0: Well, that's it for me, and that is it for the 80s at 8 for this week. Don't forget, tomorrow night, it's the Totally 80s Friday night. Wall-to-wall 80s music from 8 right through till midnight. I'll catch you next week for another edition of the 80s at 8. Thanks for keeping me company.
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2: Two teenagers have been charged after allegedly breaking into a Perth zoo enclosure and attacking a 4-metre crocodile with a metal pole. The crocodile, named Dangalagaba, weighs about 400 kilos, which is generally considered a fairly strong argument for leaving it alone. A handler who worked with the animal says it could have killed the boys if it had had the opportunity. 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If your evening entertainment involves climbing into a crocodile enclosure and hitting the crocodile with a metal pole, you need to find another hobby. I don't think I need to be the person to point that out to you, but here we are.
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2: 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Parking at the rear.
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0: 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We want to hear from you on the 100% Hunter Breakfast Show with the Bear. 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

0: At 981-2NM, we know local news matters to you. Singleton Council says its waste management facility is open as normal despite a fire at the site on Saturday. With a journalist based right here in Muswellbrook, we can deliver local stories from local voices that you simply can't get anywhere else.
1: It's sad that it's happening within our community. It's not the first one breaking I've heard about this week. You know, so there's a whole array of things that take place. It's not just somebody breaks in and I will move on the next day.
0: 981-2NM, part of the community for over 70 years and still the Hunters' leaders in local.
2: Say hello! 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

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From midday to four, Pete Holland's got your run home sorted on 981 2NM. 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Yeah.

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0: 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And 60s and 70s tracks that stand the test of time. 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

0: 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Morning, Steve.
1: Hey, Christian, how are you, mate?
0: 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Steve, what was your tea last night?
1: Okay, we had satay chicken.
0: Oh, lovely.
1: I sauteed the pieces of chicken, put through the satay sauce, coconut milk, let that simmer through, then added pineapple, peas, and crushed nuts.
0: Oh, my God. That's a great dinner in the middle of the week on a Wednesday night. I'd be very happy with that.
1: Served up on a bed of rice.
0: A bed of rice.
2: Very wholesome.
0: That's right. I like making that bed. And then putting the stuff on top of it looks nice. And any drink with that? Do you have a beer or a glass of wine?
1: No. Didn't have anything to drink because we've got drug and alcohol happening this week at work. So I just had a nice chocolate milk
0: this week. This week he's got to hold under lid. He's cleaning out. He's doing a Lance Armstrong in case he gets tested. He's got to pop for all those normal side drinks he has.
2: Surely you could have a beer before, though. What
3: one glass?
1: Yeah, no, we've got to be 00, so.
0: Have you really?
3: Zero. Wow.
0: Is that right?
2: Extra.
0: Is this a random thing, or just your workplace demands that you have to do
1: no,
0: that?
1: No, it's a random thing.
3: Oh, what do you do for a job that demands that?
1: I do home deliveries for a supermarket.
3: Right. Oh, okay. Oh.
0: See the way that Patsy was sniffing around, nervous that they might come knocking on that newsroom one day. She's getting double something. It isn't zeros. It's double hundreds. How is this person alive? They're not doing the news. Their blood group is Moscato. Is this a human? Or is it, we just tested a wine bottle.
2: We would be in big trouble if they started instituting that.
0: Yes, that's why they haven't done it. That's why they haven't done it. Steve, thank you very much for coming. Have a good day.
1: No, thanks, guys. You too.
0: Thank you, man. Roger.
4: Hello, Christian. How you going?
0: I'm good, Rog. Roger, what do you have for tea last night? What was Roger's tea?
4: I had stuffed zucchini with rice and mincemeat with tomato paste on top. It's like a stew sort of thing.
0: Yeah, these are high-level dinners that people had last night. That sounds beautiful. Did you make that, Steve? Sorry, Roger?
4: No, me wife.
0: All right, yeah, it sounded a bit too high-level.
4: And you can... And also, with that, you can have yoga if you like.
0: Well, I would choose to do that. Yeah, very nice. Side drink with that, or are you also worried about being tested at work?
4: Oh, no, you can't have any alcoholic drink with it, but you can wash down with lemon lime bitters.
2: Oh, there are rules for it.
3: Well, there is a bit of alcohol in the old lemon lime bitters too, you know.
0: All right, do you have to know everything to do
3: with...
4: How many % of alcohol are we talking?
3: Just a fraction, because we used to buy them for Audrey. No, we used to buy them for Audrey thinking it was, a treat. And then this waiter said, do you realise there's alcohol in the syrup we put in that?
0: Is that right?
4: Yeah. All right.
3: We were horrified.
0: You can't have alcohol in a syrup, surely.
3: Yeah, apparently there is.
0: I don't believe that. Was he winding you up? Is that right?
3: Yeah, that's what he said.
0: How strong?
3: Oh, it's just a fraction, but there is alcohol in it.
4: Well, so in other words, when I have lemon lime bitters, I'm on the beers.
2: You're on the beers, exactly.
0: Yes, all right. Roger, thanks for your call. The Christian O'Connell Show.
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6: 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The Hunter Valley's 2NM.

0: Christian O'Connell's show, Extra Time Waster. All right, today's Time Waster, we're looking for you to make a movie friendlier. Stroke it, Ralph.
1: Just being like you would a pet.
0: A pet. Yes, yeah, that's the only way I meant that. The only way I meant that. Stroke it, Ralph.
1: Gold.
0: Karaoke ugly.
1: Gold.
0: The humane centipede.
2: Silver or bronze.
1: What?
2: Naughty movie.
0: But a friendlier
2: friendly
0: one.
2: Friendly movie.
0: It's a humane centipede. Homie Alone.
1: Oh, that's cute. Gold.
0: And, oh my word. Is that a bomb in your pants, or are you just pleased to see me?
2: Bronze.
0: Flat locker.
2: Okay. Silver. We'll split the difference.
0: What have you got? Friendly movies.
2: I have To Kill a Mockingbird. Tickle a Mockingbird.
0: Sorry?
2: I just said the original one, though, didn't I?
3: Yeah, butchered
0: you
3: did.
0: Yeah, well, when you sit there and judge me now. Okay.
2: Of Nicest Men.
0: These ain't great.
2: Okay.
0: Two bronzes there, and it better not be a third.
2: Texas Chainsaw Massager.
0: Oh, that's gold. Okay. That's gold. All right, came good at the end. What have you got then? And we're looking for your friendly movies. 0475 031043.
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0: 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Extra Time Waster. We're looking for your friendly movies. Rio, you ready tomorrow?
1: I'm ready.
0: Conan the Librarian.
1: Cool, clever. Gold.
0: Well done, Mike. Hellraiser. No, Hellraiser.
2: Silver.
0: Oh, it's not so bad down here. That's from Glenn. Well done, Glenn. Jovial Dirt. Not Joe Dirt. Great movie.
1: Gold.
0: Back Rub to the Future.
1: Silver.
0: Clownton Abbey.
1: Silver Plus.
0: The Hugger Games.
1: Gold.
0: Well done, Richard Goldsmith. Mary Queen of Shots.
1: Just very friendly, Silver
0: yeah,
1: Plus.
0: Yeah, she is. Nathan Ballarat, Austin Powers, The Spy Who Shouted Me. I'll pay for those.
1: Gold.
0: Adam Clemente, well done. Not Dumb and Dumber, Chum and Chummier.
1: Gold Plus.
0: I love that. Sue Harmon, well done. And finally today then, Last of the Brohicans.
1: Good to Silver Plus.
0: All right, who's the winner, Rio?
1: Chum and Chummier, Sue Harmon.
0: Well done, you're the winner this morning.
3: I'm tired, Grandpa.
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5: Christian O'Connell's show. I was talking yesterday to a teenager who may or may not be one of my daughters. This teenager has been going through a breakup this week.
6: Oh, dear.
5: Yeah, we've all been there, haven't we? Everyone has been there. Those teenage breakups, the ones that in your late teens, in your 20s, they stay with you. Yeah. Even all these years later, I was sort of saying to this teenager, who may not be a daughter in my house, just
7: she
5: to say,
7: not.
5: It's not really irrelevant. It's just our teenager going through a breakup this week. I was just saying, I still remember, you remember all those breakups, don't you? It's unbelievable.
6: Yeah,
5: they're like little scars.
7: Yeah.
5: And they don't fully heal. Maybe they're not meant to. So today, we're looking to set up our jukebox, the Broken Hearts jukebox, because one thing about being brokenhearted is there's this strange, it's like the joy you get of picking over a scab. You know you shouldn't.
7: Yep.
5: You just let it heal. Let that heal over you. You pick at it and it starts bleeding. And there's a strange, weird joy in the slight pain, the melancholia. Mm.
7: I feel like there's a certain amount of sadness that wells up in your body and you can only wash it out by diving into it. It'll get
5: absolute
7: out
5: true.
7: Over a long time, or
5: yes.
7: You can just dive in and play this song a million
5: times
7: on repeat.
5: That's quite right. Yeah, you got to head towards it.
7: Yes.
5: And sometimes there's a song that we would listen to over and over and over again on a loop, tormenting yourself, whether it was your song or it's just a song that somehow you have a meaning to. For me, we go back to 1993 and a breakup, and this song that I kept listening to over and over again by a great Irish band called the Hothouse Flowers.
8: It'll be easier in the morning.
5: Why are you frowning? It'll be easier in the morning. They were
7: what
5: singing to me
7: this?
5: Going, hey, Christian, it's going to be easier in the morning, buddy.
7: Is this Irish country?
6: It sounds a bit of a, twang.
5: It's like Van Morrison. This is beautiful music. Let's go back to 1993 and that pain. Poor old me.
8: It'll be easier in the morning.
5: You can imagine, can't you? This kind of... Easier days are going to come. Do you mind if I just listen to this for 5 minutes?
7: Yeah, sure. Take your time.
5: Beautiful. Patsy, what's it for you? What was the song you listened to over and over again with a broken heart?
6: Well, I was busted up by Motorbike Boy.
7: Oh.
6: 1990.
5: We keep hearing about this, and there's bits we're not allowed to talk on.
6: No,
5: it.
6: It's not.
5: Don't think we'll ever get another full story,
7: are we? I don't want to.
5: Patsy was one of those ladies at school that got involved with someone a little bit older.
6: Oh, no, come on.
5: Who had a motorbike.
7: Yes.
5: This is my greatest fear, someone like that turning up one day, and I will go full Liam Neeson and just run him over.
6: Not just any motorbike. Like, we're not talking a trail bike. We're talking a big, thumping, like, road bike.
7: Okay. Yeah. I don't know what difference that makes.
5: You don't need to get into the CC.
6: Right, so it wasn't like
5: bike.
6: A nee. It was like a
5: vroom,
6: vroom.
5: It was like a moped or one of those electric bikes.
6: Anyway, it was very cool. But this was huge in the charts at the time. Wendy Matthews, The Day You Went Away.
5: When you say he went away, was that back in the big house prison?
6: No.
5: Is that where you met him? You know,

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1: It's quite guttural. Chilling is yeah. what it is.
0: Then like a death rattle. Better get my affairs in order. Today is World Relaxation Day. Mm. Welcome to my spa. What do we think are the most relaxed countries in the world? Top five most relaxed countries.
1: I'm going to say Indonesia, you know, eat, pray, love in Bali and stuff.
2: Mm, good guess.
0: Thailand is at number five.
2: Okay. Hawaii's a state.
0: Hawaii.
2: New Zealanders.
0: Number two.
1: Mm. Oh, really?
2: Yeah. Peaceful people.
0: Spain is at number four. Jamaica is at number three. Kiwis are in second place. Fiji.
2: Fiji time. Yeah.
0: You can
2: Fiji
0: be waiting time. A while. Yes. You can be waiting a while for that beer. Even though I'm sat at the bar, yes. You have a little chat, quick sip on that carver root you love to sup on so much.
2: It mellows them out.
0: It does. You ever had any of it?
2: Yes, yeah.
0: We did a carver tasting night. I had a lot of it.
2: Your mouth goes numb.
0: Yeah.
1: Oh, yes, really? Yeah.
0: Stupidly, I said to the barman, so we did this carver tasting thing, and then everyone else went and had their meal, and I said to the guy, that's just the stuff for us tourists, isn't it? What you're not drinking that, are you?
2: Give us the good stuff.
0: No, he said, come back an hour's time. Oh. You can have some of my brew. Oh. That was a mistake.
1: Oh.
0: I got real numb real quick. Oh. The family were like, what have you done? I went, I had some of Old Bay's.
1: Fiji moonshine.
0: Oh my god, it was deeply relaxed. I slept well that night. I had trouble getting out of bed the next day. So we're asking you to make a movie relaxed. 51st naps.
2: Silver plus.
0: Now, when you relax, you can't be bothering about the red pill, the blue pill, which one, this, that, Mr.
1: The
0: Anderson.
1: Blue pill.
0: Matrix.
2: Oh, Matrix. Yes, a silver. Blue pill.
0: Oh, Jason Bourne. Sorry, got the yawn identity.
2: Oh, very good.
0: Little play for you, yeah? The Lay's Runner. They're not in that maze. They're just Lay's
2: isn't a word. Yeah. Bronze.
0: Spar Wars. Oh, Darth Vader's having a foot rub. The ending story, because a never-ending story is so bloody stressful. Yes, when can we leave? Yes. It's never-ending, is it? It's ending. Oh, fine, okay.
2: Gold.
0: Snacks on a plane.
2: Oh, very good. Silver plus.
0: And my left foot rub.
2: Okay. Bronze on a foot rub.
0: All right.
1: Too much
0: Rio
1: on the show today.
2: Zen Her,
0: God plus.
2: Keira Knightley, very relaxed lady. Bend it like Bikram.
0: Oh, that's very good.
2: Thank you.
0: Very good. Another gold plus.
2: Unfazed and confused.
0: And that's bronze there.
2: And finally, this is the Endota. Endota Spas, a famous spa.
0: Yeah, no, I know the chain. I'm familiar with the brand. Where's the comedy?
2: No, that is the comedy.
0: How?
2: You're not relaxed enough to appreciate the comedy.
0: Well, I'm going to relax a bronze your way. All right, what have you got then? Relax a movie. 0475-031043.
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0: Christian O'Connell show. Do we play the meditation better? Found that it slowed my delivery down. And comedy is all about timing, and it really screws up the timing. I'm worried I'm going to ruin their great time wasters.
1: Yeah, it feels rude to be loud when the music. Yeah. You can't be like, burp.
0: All right, let's go back to the normal. There you go.
2: Up
0: and at him. Get that culture up, yeah. Let me stick my radio up, yeah. Home alone.
1: Oh, very home good. Alone. Gold.
0: Well done, Stuart. Mary, pop it into bed for a quick nap.
1: Brilliant.
0: Favorite one of the week.
1: Gold plus.
0: Dell, take a bow, my friend. That is very good. Dude, where's my car for?
1: Oh, gold.
0: That's from Luke. This is spinal ease pillow. So relaxing for spinal ease.
1: Very, yes. Silver plus.
0: Very good, Leonardis. Darlem for massage.
1: Silver.
0: Zen things I hate about you.
1: Silver.
0: Come, Nicole. Bridge over the river Sigh.
1: Oh, good. Gold.
0: But I'm Bethany. Not Terminator. It's quite stressful, you know, that robot trying to kill you.
1: No, very stressful.
0: Teaminator. He's coming
1: so
0: after you, but
1: stupid.
0: He's got a teapot.
1: Silver plus.
0: I love that. Now, help me out with this one.
1: Okay.
0: I've been looking at it for a couple of minutes. I don't get it.
1: Mm-hmm.
0: Nappy Gilmore.
1: Having a nap.
0: Oh, my word. I thought it was like a nappy for a baby.
1: That's relaxing.
0: Not really, is it?
1: I actually had to wear it.
0: It's only relaxing if you're a baby. If you're an adult nappy, things aren't working
1: yes,
0: well.
1: Yes, actually, that's a good
0: the
1: point.
0: The piping's broken. Call the plumber.
1: Yes,
0: well done.
1: Gold.
0: Gold for 12-year-old Bo.
1: Wow, 12-year-old
0: smarter than me. Went over my head. When Harry met Sally's aromatherapist.
1: Bronze.
0: My rocking chair lady.
1: Silver.
0: That's from Glenn. Omnimer.
1: Yeah, I guess silver plus.
0: Came in about 1,000

0: stones.
1: Medicinal, medicinal, bronze.
0: Calm me if you can.
1: Silver.
0: Dude, where's my spa?
1: Bronze.
0: The Along Good Friday.
1: Silver plus.
0: The green chamomile. That's very
1: gold,
0: clever.
1: Gold, very good.
0: In the namaste of the father.
1: Silver.
0: Hot stone time machine.
1: Gold.
0: All right, who is the winner?
1: Dale, a ripper with Mary. Pop into bed for a quick nap.
0: Love that. Well done, Dale. We're back tomorrow.
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12: Well, hello there, Amanda. How are you this afternoon?
13: I'm okay, how
12: breaking
13: are you?
12: Breaking news, Yoko Ono has just revealed plans. She will walk nude through Times Square to protest the Iran war.
13: Really?
12: Calling the demonstration a final plea for peace. The event would include a small group of supporters and the relevant permit and paperwork.
13: Oh, of course.
12: So you
13: get
12: that paperwork
13: stamped.
12: For everything these
13: get,
12: days.
13: Get even, it stamped.
12: Even, haven't the people
13: how
12: of Iran suffered enough?
13: How old is Yoko now?
12: She's 90.
13: Yeah.
12: 90.
13: I tell you what.
12: Doing all right?
13: I've come around to Yoko. I think she's always held true to her line.
12: Hang on, when were you against Yoko?
13: Well, you know, we always mock Yoko.
12: Do we?
13: Oh, you always
12: I do not
13: I bet,
12: mock Yoko.
13: I bet you've got a piece of music here ready to
12: play.
13: Well,
12: okay, I'll put it to you.
13: Okay, here we go.
12: Yoko
13: Brendan.
12: Walking through Times Square in the nude or Yoko performing?
13: When do I mock Yoko?
12: Choose your poison. This is my favourite bit.
13: This might be her walking barefoot. She stood on a cigarette.
12: Okay. Anyway, that's
13: anyway,
12: news as it comes across my desk.
13: Fair enough, too.
12: Thursday, action-packed show today. Oh, we've got those young fellas. Remember the three brothers in a boat?
13: The McLean brothers.
12: Yeah.
13: They are three Scottish young men to raise money. It wasn't a canoe or what? Well, like
12: it was a rowing boat.
13: It was a rowing boat. But it's purpose built. But still, the three of them, without any support vessels, rowed from Peru to Cairns. Quite an absolutely extraordinary feat. They're charming, wonderful boys. We spoke to them when they arrived in Australia. They've written a book about their adventures. We're going to be catching up with them.
12: Instagram makes its return, and we can't do anything until we do the Fast Five. Would you like to play, or would you like to hear Yoko Ono sing? It's up to you.

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0: Hello there, it's Jonesy Demander. What would you rather have? Yoko Ono running nude through Times Square or Yoko Ono singing? What would you like?
1: I'm going to opt for this because I know that you don't want to hear it.
0: Let's get into the Fast Five.
2: How fast can this thing go?
3: Faster than the speed of light.
4: Jonesy and Demander's
5: Fast Five.
0: Five questions. Can you go all the way and answer all five questions correctly?
1: If you answer question five correctly, you'll get to hear Yoko Ono's singing, obviously. Really? And a $500 Funlab voucher with Holy Moly Golf Club, the wild side of mini golf.
0: Jacob is in Broadmeadows. Would you like that, Jacob?
6: Oh, that'd be awesome.
1: I think he means the prize rather
0: not
1: than...
0: Not Yoko Ono.
6: Yeah, the prize. That'd be awesome.
0: Yeah, of course. Yeah. Yoko walking naked through Times Square.
1: You just said running a minute ago. I don't know. It should be more alarming. Will she have shoes on at least? Because it's a bit grubby.
0: Well, Times Square is very grubby.
1: Watch out for the needles.
0: Jacob, question one for you.
1: Question one. Which AC/DC member wears a school uniform on stage, Jacob?
6: Angus Young.
1: Angus there Young, we're off and running.
0: Let's play Cover Me.
7: Cover me.
8: I got you covered, boss.
0: This is a Gregorian chant version of which song?
1: Remember in the 80s where Gregorian chants went to number one?
0: Did they? Next to Aha.
1: And Yoko Ono.
0: Jacob.
6: Yeah?
1: What's the song, Jacob?
6: Oh, I've no idea, sorry.
1: Oh, Jacob. Okay.
0: You just did it for Yoko. Leanne is in Penrith.
1: Hello, Leanne.
9: Hi, how are you?
1: Very well. Have a listen to this Gregorian chant version of a famous song.
0: Leanne.
1: What's the song, Leanne?
9: In the Air Tonight, Phil Collins.
1: Yes,
0: yeah.
1: It is.
0: Yeah.
1: Slightly less Gregorian. Question number three. A standard dinner fork has how many prongs or tines, as they're known?
0: Mm.
9: Four.
1: Yeah, it's got four. In the old days, it had two prongs, much like a tiny pitchfork, but they added a third prong during the Renaissance and to twirl pasta. Three prongs created an uneven balance of force when pushing down on food, so they settled for four in the 19th century.
0: Didn't we in Australia invent the spork or the splayed?
1: That was a big... era of wedding presents when my mum got married.
0: Splades.
1: I think we've got some splades from when mum got married.
0: Why don't we use splades anymore? What happened?
1: I don't know. They were for sort of eating rice and things that are very, you know, you can just scoop up. Peas and things.
0: Because a lot of people, you
1: Mornay, nice bit of Mornay.
0: Mornay.
1: That's right, in our mother's era, everything was mixed with corn flour just to thicken it up.
0: It's like a
1: bowl of sick.
0: What brand of beer does Homer Simpson drink, Leanne?
9: I never watch The Simpsons. I didn't like them.
1: Okay. Sorry, Leanne.
0: Watch a commentary, Leanne. Just the answer would be fine. Ooh. I'm a big Simpsons perv. I'm a fan.
1: Well, that's question number four. Should Jonesy be arrested?
0: Play the Fast Five. It's Jonesy and Amanda driving you home for Jam Nation.
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0: Hello there, it's Jonesy Demander driving you home. ACA last night, the Brazen Baker. That's my own title for that. Quite frankly, I was a little disappointed that ACA didn't have a title, but it's the story, copyright Jonesy, of the Brazen Baker.
1: Now, what would you pay for a fancy birthday cake? Nadine charges $180 for her creations. But look beneath the icing. What exactly are you paying for?
0: So what happened? Nadine the Baker, the BB, the Brazen Baker.
2: Was it actually, instead of a sponge cake, just a sponge?
0: That's what you
2: do. Kitchen sponge?
0: You do that for toddlers because they're not going to eat it.
2: No, you just take photos and say, look what I made you.
0: What she did, her oven was broken. This is what Nadine has said. So necessity being the mother of invention, she's gone down to Woolies, bought five of those $7...
2: The famous mud cakes.
0: The famous mud cakes. She's put them all together.
2: Do you mean stacked on top of each other?
0: Yeah.
2: Not long ways.
0: No. Unless you make
2: made a tray.
0: I'm making it. But you could do that.
2: Hungry caterpillar.
0: So what she's done, she's stacked and she's iced over the top.
2: All right.
0: And she's given it to a customer.
2: Right.
0: Charged her $180.
2: Right.
0: Nadine said that her oven was broken.
2: So how did she twig that there was
0: well, wasn't this is where she's come unstuck. She hasn't cut off the old icing of the mud cake. Those mud cake icing, it's
2: very
0: chocolate.
2: Distinctive.
0: And it's got the little vanilla white swirl.
2: Yeah, yeah, yeah. It's very distinctive.
0: So someone's bit into the cake. It's quite frankly, I'm a bit with Nadine here. No one ever eats the cake.
2: No. But also, if the insides taste nice,
0: yeah,
2: does it matter that she didn't make it herself?
0: It's a lot of mud cake, though.
2: That's a lot of layers of icing to cut through.
0: What's seven fives?
2: Ryan.
0: Please. Oh,
2: 35.
0: So it's cost her $35. Bit of artistic.
2: Well, she's
0: had to put fondant in there.
2: And she put some artistic stuff on the top.
0: I think it's probably fair enough. Although they didn't call her the Brazen Baker, they had a bunch of puns that you would have been raging with jealousy over.
3: This baker, self-taught, the issue, self-raising.
2: Oh.
4: Your name is really getting dragged through the mud cake and we're hoping to be able to clear things up.
0: There you go.
2: Pastry.
0: It's no piddler on the roof.
2: No.
0: Do you remember piddler on the roof?
2: No one wants that for a cake.
0: Or the cul-de-sac of creeps. Do better, ACA. It's Jonesy and Amanda driving you home for Jam Nation.
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0: It's Jonesy and Amanda driving you home.
1: We last spoke to the McLean brothers a little over a year ago when they just completed an unbelievable 15,000-kilometre row from Peru to Australia, becoming the first team on record to row across from South America. They have turned that wild 139-day adventure into a book called Three Brothers in a Boat. Mm. And they join us now, Ewan, Jamie and Lachlan. Hello.
0: Hello.
2: Hello. I think we've got Jamie and Lachlan on the way. They've had boat trailer issues, apparently.
0: Okay.
1: What
0: so,
1: are the chances?
0: So it's just Ewan by himself. Okay, he's come up on our screen. There you are. Great. So where are the boys? Where's Jamie and Lachlan?
2: They're
0: coming.
2: I think they're moving the boat right now. I think they're just coming in now.
0: Feel free to slag moving them off. If you need to slag them right now, this is your time to shine.
3: It's
2: they're
3: too late
2: for everything.
1: There we are. There we are. Hi, fellas. How are you?
0: Okay.
3: Very well. How are you guys?
0: You've just pushed Ewan out of the picture.
1: No, I think we can see all of you. Out of the boat.
0: Yeah, he's pushed him out of the boat. Yeah.
1: When you decided to write a book, were you surprised at how different your memories were of the adventure, or did you all remember it the same way?
2: Oh, totally, Amanda. It's quite an amazing. I'm so glad that we actually recorded the whole journey. So every single day we were taking it in turns to write these logs, which we were sending back, and it was really just for mum and dad originally. But then it grew and grew, and there were lots of people that were receiving the emails by the end. But I'm so glad that we actually did that, because I think, you know, it's quite a grim experience at times. It's very repetitive and you're really sleep deprived. And I think that combination of things, just, you know, your memories are quite often in those environments just consigned to oblivion. So having that record of those logs, it really made the book possible to write, because we were able to look back and kind of reflect on the whole experience and read each other's logs for the first time, because we weren't reading each other's whilst we were at sea.
0: Well, that would have been interesting.
1: Diary.
0: That would have been. How are we feeling about that? Jamie and Lachlan, for example, how do you feel about Ewan's account? I'm not like ganging one brother up against the other two, but it just seems to me that Ewan's by himself and you two are together on another Zoom.
3: Yeah, I mean, totally. It is so funny, like, looking back on days where your memory of it seems to be kind of completely different to your brother's. And I think that probably happened on quite a regular basis. Just like, it was so dependent on the weather and where we were and how we were feeling and messages from home and influencing the boat. But yeah, totally. Like, it is quite interesting. Like, we definitely, although we were in the same boat together, I think at various parts of the crossing, we did have different experiences for sure.
4: I think we all started kind of obsessing over, I don't know, there were kind of like themes in each of our logs. Like, I kind of became more, I don't know, philosophical. I think you probably did as well. But yeah, Ewan was kind of a common theme was it'd be quite like stats.
2: Technical.
4: You know, how many oar strokes have we done? And then Jamie, he just became obsessed with food. He was just like, you know, obsessing over the meals he was going to have off the boat, and a lot to do with kind of how much food we actually had on the boat. He was kind of like, you know, doing stock chair, like, you know, stockpiling all of the rations we had left, etc.
2: It's a riveting read. It's a riveting read.
1: I'm intrigued. I'm intrigued as to what food you fantasized about, and was that the first meal that you had?
3: I fantasize a lot about pizzas, like a really nice chewy pizza with it. Even now,
0: yeah.
3: Like then we. but then we had that when actually the first thing we had was like fresh fruit, a big bowl of fresh fruit, which again, you fantasize about fresh stuff. We hadn't had fresh stuff in 4.5 months. And then we had a pizza. Did it live up to expectations? Tough to say. I think it'd be impossible.
0: Yeah, because all those things conjure up images of like seamen out to sea with no food, and all of a sudden their head turns into a giant pizza. Did these dark thoughts ever come across you?
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0: 60s and 70s tracks that stand the test of time. Here's to you, Mrs. Robinson. The Hunters 2NM. 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

0: Hello there, it's Jonesy Demander driving you home this Thursday afternoon. 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
1: That's right. And Anita and I talked to a woman. Her name is Frida Las Vegas. Her real name is Stavroula or Stav. But she goes by, her artistic name is Frida Las Vegas. And over the years, I bought many things from her. In fact, my family gifted me this. This is, have a look, it's a resin brooch of Dame Edna. She does really fluoro, colourful things of Australian iconography. Look at this jumper I got through her. How would you describe that, Brendan?
0: It looks like Jenny Key would wear that.
1: It is. It's a giant prawn cocktail.
0: Yeah, see? On a jumper. I couldn't see it. Yeah. It's a prawn cocktail.
1: And how about this one? What's on this
0: it's
1: one?
0: Like you're doing a show. Out they go. It's a little ibis on top of a bin.
1: It's an ibis on top of a bin, a knitted jumper. Mm. And so she has written a book about kitsch. And I'm featured in it, but Anita and I chatted to her about...
0: Because you're pretty kitschy.
1: I'm pretty kitschy.
0: I thought I was pretty kitschy.
1: There's a difference between, and it's interesting, she said she doesn't want a house filled with crap, and neither do I, but you don't know what kitsch is and what works for you until you feel it.
0: Yeah.
1: But her description of what kitsch is I thought was very interesting. Have a listen.
2: There's not one way to describe it. I mean, historically, it comes from the German word verkitschen, which means sort of rubbish, trash. And, you know, it's quite a nasty word. And that connotation of things that are kitschy, of not having any value, is something that I've been anathema to growing up because I love kitsch. And Amanda, I know that you love kitsch. We
3: yes.
2: definitely mm. sort of have this shared appreciation for it. And, you know, when you admit to loving it, it's like this sort of dirty secret. Like, oh, how dare you admit that you like all this, you know, trashy cultural detritus? How dare you find beauty in the mundane? But as a little girl, I just always thought kitsch was fun. I thought it was fantastic. I thought it had a sense of humor. And I've been thinking a lot about how to reframe kitsch so it's a little bit more rooted in inclusivity and belonging rather than just straight out anything that's popular, mass-produced, rooted in pop culture is immediately considered bad taste.
1: Because that's been the thing for many, like the three blue ducks up the wall. Remember
0: yep.
1: the donkey that would dispose cigarettes
0: yeah.
1: out of its bum?
0: yeah.
1: All that brilliant stuff that was funny,
0: yeah.
1: but it was mass-produced and it wasn't elitist and so therefore it wasn't seen as art or it wasn't seen as collectible. And she's trying to reframe that. She's also looking at concert tickets or admittance tickets mm. to Magic Mountain.
0: Yeah, sure.
1: The stuff from our childhood, the stuff that's...
0: So it's nostalgia. Kitsch is nostalgia.
1: Part of it is a big nostalgia kick, and I've got some stuff that is royal family kitsch. And my favourite stuff is like from the 50s and the 60s when the royal family would visit here, and Australia's mm. identity hadn't really been forged. And so there's a royal mug. They're visiting Australia, but it's got a koala handle on the cup.
0: Do you
1: it's
0: think
1: that kind of stuff.
0: Do you think today's kitsch is tomorrow's collectible? I think of today's kitsch are those well-worn signs that say eat, pray.
1: Yeah, that's
0: all those
1: right.
0: ones. You know,
1: yeah, that will be tomorrow's
0: wine.
1: Kitsch.
0: So, and right now they're a bit cringy.
1: Yes.
0: You see them in Kmart.
1: But that's what she, that's right. And she would say, we've got to push through the cringe. Like Ken Doan has had a resurgence
0: yeah,
1: as an artist.
0: But he was cringy. He got to a point when he was cringy.
1: Because we were putting his art on tea towels and oven mitts.
0: Mass produced.
1: But what mass produced, mm. which doesn't take away its artistry. She's saying we need to celebrate it, to look at the stuff that's in your cupboard, in your mum's cupboard, with a reframe of if it's got a sense of humour, if it's colourful, if it's mass produced, if it's useful, how wonderful to have this in our lives rather than shun it because it's not arty.
0: Mm.
1: So a really interesting chat with her.
0: Yeah.
1: You and I have a similar kind of eye on
0: well,
1: this kind of
0: Well, what's the kitschiest
1: stuff.
0: Thing you have at home?
1: I've got,
0: and
1: remember,
0: you've got some kitschy
1: I
0: stuff.
1: I do. I've got the royal paraphernalia that
0: yep.
1: I like to collect. I've got a big fiberglass shark that Harley found in
0: that
1: a second-hand shop that
0: I
1: was
0: love
1: from a
0: that.
1: Fish and chip shop.
0: That is so good.
1: Yeah, it's that kind
0: I
1: of
0: I remember
1: stuff.
0: Saying to Harley when he got that, I said, can I have that? And he said, no.
1: Yeah.
0: And I said, what? Because you were about to get your kitchen redone. And I said, it's not going to suit your kitchen.
1: Yeah.
0: It won't suit. And Harley said, okay, if it doesn't suit the kitchen, you can have it.
1: We built the kitchen around
0: yeah,
1: it.
0: Damn it.
1: We built the kitchen around it.
0: Damn you.
1: Yeah, so it's
0: I've got it actually ring on the red phone, an actual red phone.
1: Yeah.
0: And it's with the stand as well that says ring on the red phone.
1: Brilliant.
0: And I've got a red phone box. I'm not a phone box guy. I just happen to have two.
1: But she also says that collecting, is it paper ephemera. Is that what the word she used? That's the new stuff too that you can put on a T-shirt. Like I've got some Simon Townsend Wonderworld stickers. That's the kind of stuff that as you say, it's a nostalgia kick. There's a certain artistry to it. It's a moment in history, a moment of Australianness.
0: Yep.
1: So she's a really interesting chat, and it'll make you look differently at your own home, I promise, and your parents' home, I promise you.
0: Have a look. 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
1: That's
0: from.
1: It. Please do it.
0: It's Jonesy and Amanda driving you home for Jam Nation.
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0: Hello there, it's Jonesy Demanda driving you home this Thursday afternoon. Let's get into it.
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3: 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Jonesy and
0: Amanda's. 10 questions, 60 seconds on the clock. You could pass if you don't know an answer. We'll come back to that question if time permits. You get all the questions right. Happy days, $1,000.
4: You can make it $2,000, but it is double or nothing by answering a bonus question.
0: Jane is in Sunshine.
4: Hello, Jane.
5: Hello, how are you?
4: Very well, how lovely. Jane is in Sunshine.
0: Jane,
4: that's a nice
0: is
4: phrase, isn't
0: sunshine
4: it?
0: Sunshine to me.
5: Oh, thank you. That's nice.
4: Let's see if we can get $2,000 into your sunshiny life. We start with $1,000. You've got 10 questions, 60 seconds. If you're not sure, say pass. We might have time to come back, okay?
5: Okay, no worries.
4: All right, Jane, get ready because here we go. Question number one. How many holes are in a standard bowling ball?
5: Three.
4: Question two. What TV series is Elmo in?
5: Sesame Street.
4: Question three. Escargot, the French word for which dish?
5: Pass.
4: Question four. In tennis, what's the score after 15?
5: 30.
4: Question five. Which pop artist sang the hit Ironic?
5: Alanis Morissette.
4: Question six. What's the fourth planet from the sun?
5: Pass.
4: Question seven. Jacinda Franklin is married to which ex-athlete?
5: Buddy Franklin.
4: Question eight. Which French phrase describes a dead-end street?
5: Pass.
4: Question nine. Which expensive spice comes from the crocus flower?
5: Oh, pass.
4: Question 10. What religion is Tom Cruise an advocate for?
5: Scientology.
4: Back to question three. Escargot. What is it?
5: Snail?
4: Yes. Question six. Fourth planet from the sun?
5: Mars?
4: Yes. Oh, my goodness.
5: Oh.
4: If we'd kept going, do you know the French phrase for a dead-end street?
5: No.
4: Oh, that's a cul-de-sac.
0: Cul-de-sac.
5: Oh, cul-de-sac.
0: Think
5: okay,
0: of Ramsey
5: yes,
0: Street.
5: Of course.
4: And this is a tricky one. And it's the world's most expensive spice. It comes from the crocus family. It's saffron.
5: Oh, wouldn't have got that.
4: Oh, Jane, you did really well.
0: Ain't no sunshine when she's gone.
4: Thank you, Jane.
0: That's for free, Jane. Keep your wallet away.
4: Yeah, well, please put your wallet away. That was for free, as Jonesy says.
0: Good on you, Jane. If you'd like to be part of Instagram, jonesydemanda.com.au. It'll be back again tomorrow. It's Jonesy Demanda driving you home for Jam Nation.
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0: Hello there, it's Jonesy and Amanda driving you home this Thursday afternoon. When there's big issues to discuss on a Thursday, what do?
1: Well, we should go to the pub.
0: Yeah.
2: Pub test.
3: Pub test.
2: Do the pub. The pub test.
4: If something sounds unlikely, then it should fail the pub test.
3: Yeah, the pub test.
5: Doesn't pass the sniff test.
6: Stop it. It's not helpful.
1: We're talking today about the unplanned pop-in when someone knocks at your door. Remember that old ad from years ago?
0: Ding, saw your light on.
1: Thought I'd drop in.
0: Yeah.
1: Don't do it or I'll put you in a shallow grave is how that ad should have ended.
0: What was that for?
1: Was it McCain's chips? Like I'll put the chips in?
0: I always thought it was for a gravy or something like
1: that. Why would it? I'll pop the gravy on.
0: No, they were making a roast lamb. But was it roast lamb?
1: I thought it was for the oven fries. Anyway, the point is we're in a society now where we panic when someone phones us unsolicited.
0: Mm.
1: Who wants the pop-in?
0: Yep.
1: I don't think it's antisocial to say, please don't drop in unexpectedly. There's a lot going on.
0: Yep.
1: I'm not up for it.
0: My brother came around the other day and he knocked on the door. I didn't know he was coming. And he knocked on the door like that.
1: Kids, the bailiffs are here.
0: Like with a cop knock. I said, what are you doing? And he goes, oh, I didn't think you'd hear me. And I said, well, you know, we're all jumping out the window.
1: Yeah.
0: I thought we're getting raided.
1: If someone knocks at my door and they're not delivering some sort of Amazon thing I've ordered, I'll be
0: furious.
1: Which is
0: every 5 minutes. Jemway Ray, you're a young person.
1: Yeah, when
0: you
1: I was your, can I just say this? When I was your age, living in a share house, the pop-in was everything. I was always up for the pop-in. Mm. Have times changed?
7: No, absolutely not. Like, I couldn't deal with the pop-in.
0: So you don't have that?
7: No.
0: You don't have some guy coming, hey, man.
1: You don't have friends of friends saying, oh, what are you doing? Let's come on in, have a cup of tea.
7: Not unsolicited like that. I can barely follow through on plans when I've made them.
1: Yeah, that was your own wedding, I remember. We really had to talk you through it.
0: So
1: how do you feel? The pop-in, does it pass the pub test?
8: No, definitely not. I had a cousin who parked in the driveway, ute with a caravan thing on top, and I'm going, who the hell is this? Walks in the room, haven't seen him for 30 years, and there he is sitting there, and I didn't know who he was. Stayed for 2 weeks with his wife.
9: Yeah, my father does the pop-in. It can be from any time from 8 a.m. to whenever, but he's a boomer, and he's very judgmental also.
10: No. The only thing I'd say is if I am close to someone that I haven't seen for a while, I'd always ring first and sort of say, are you up for a visit? But to just rock up and... No.
11: Oh, they used to come back, the unannounced pop-in. They're some of the best times you ever have. The best memories growing up were when the aunties and uncles and family friends just popped in and they stayed for hours.
12: Oh, that's why they made a movie called Mary Poppins, so it has to pass the pop test.
1: I like the call that said he has fond memories of his aunts and uncles and things popping in.
0: Yeah.
1: That's because it wasn't his... He was a kid. He was a kid, and everything's fun when you're a kid.
0: That's true.
1: You're a kid, you're not worried that you haven't got enough coffee cups, that you haven't done the washing up, that you're not wearing your proper undies. As a kid, none of that
0: matters. So am I presuming you put on proper undies?
1: No, meaning if you don't feel you're not prepared for guests.
0: And then you get the Gorgias situation. Somebody I used to know. Have you ever done that?
1: What do you mean?
0: Well, you're going along, you go past someone's house and you see them out the front, you don't do anything. You just go, that's somebody I used to know.
1: Well, do you think you'd like to just drop in and say hi?
0: Well, I've often thought that. I saw someone I hadn't seen for many years putting all their recyclables in the bin.
1: And you said, I'll take some of that.
0: And I thought, sure. And I thought, no, like this person.
1: No, it's not a pop in. You can say hi and wave from your car.
0: Yeah, but then you pull up. I haven't seen this dude for 7 or 8 years.
1: Well, then don't do it.
0: Okay, that's what I'm saying. Listen to the teachings of Gautier.
1: Now.
13: Righto, you two. That's enough.
1: You can't listen to Enya. I'm not listening to the teachings of Gautier.
0: No.
1: If I can't go on the Orinoco flow, I'm not with you.
0: So what, if you want to go on the Orinoco flow in your comfortable shoes...
1: Remember that time when I played Time Zone with a whole lot of people? You have to go and, you know, you become a sniper and shoot each other. I wanted to listen to the Indigo Girls as the music soundtrack and I was shouted down.
0: We will be back tomorrow show. 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
19: Two teenagers have been charged after allegedly breaking into a Perth zoo enclosure and attacking a 4-metre crocodile with a metal pole. The crocodile, named Dangalagaba, weighs about 400 kilos, which is generally considered a fairly strong argument for leaving it alone. A handler who worked with the animal says it could have killed the boys if it had had the opportunity. And this is the important lesson here. 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
3: Morning, I'm Jackie Lim. A police pursuit in the Hunter has ended with a woman facing a string of drug and driving charges. Officers attempted to stop an unregistered motorbike in Abermain earlier this week before it sped away. After a short pursuit, police stopped the vehicle and arrested the driver. A search allegedly uncovered almost 20 grams of meth, MDMA and a knife. The 35-year-old woman was refused bail. A major milestone has been reached in the Hunter's energy transition, with AGL completing commissioning of its massive 500 megawatt Liddell battery. Built beside the former Liddell power station in Musselbrook, the grid-scale battery has now passed final reliability testing and received all required approvals to operate. AGL Chief Operations and Construction Officer Matthew Curry says the sign-off is the first step in transforming the site into the proposed Hunter Energy Hub.
5: It's a 500 megawatt, two-hour battery. We've been busy for the last 6 months in commissioning and testing. We've had a number of workers involved in this process, and we've been going through various tests to get the sign-off from AEMO and Transgrid.
3: Extreme weather is hitting Hunter residents where it hurts most, according to new polling. Research commissioned by Lock the Gate Alliance found 85% of people in the region have experienced an extreme weather event in the past 5 years, while 80% believe those events are pushing up the cost of living. Floods, bushfires, smoke, storms and extreme heat were among the most common experiences reported. A major wind farm proposal near Musselbrook is now open for public feedback. Plans for the second stage of the Bowman's Creek wind farm include up to 21 turbines and associated infrastructure east of town. The state's significant development application is on public exhibition until October 12, with residents, community groups and businesses encouraged to have their say. And the future of rugby league in the Hunter is up for discussion this weekend. New South Wales Rugby League and Group 21 are inviting players, volunteers, officials and fans to a community forum at the Musselbrook RSL on Sunday. Organisers say they're seeking feedback to help shape the long-term vision for rugby league across the Hunter Valley. The forum begins at 1 p.m. with registration required for anyone wishing to attend.
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16: Hi, I'm Phoebe Humphrey. More pain could be on the way for mortgage holders as money markets factor in the chance of another 3 rate hikes by the middle of next year. Economists fear the RBA may keep lifting rates to tackle inflation, even if it increases the risk of a recession. The International Monetary Fund is urging Canberra to rein in government spending. We could soon have world-first restrictions on smart glasses. The federal government is considering a ban on the tech accessory in Commonwealth buildings. It comes as major employers have been called into Canberra today for an AI roundtable. Australia's chief spy.

0: And Princess Diana's brother continues to make explosive claims about King Charles. In his memoir, Earl Spencer alleges the then prince was elated on the day of Diana's death. He writes, Charles sounded like a lottery winner.
1: 2NM, your sport now.
0: In sport, the AFL prelim finals kick off tonight at the SCG with the Swans and Dockers going head-to-head. Sydney has recalled Justin McInerney for his first game in 15 weeks, with the midfielder telling 10 his recovery was motivated by the chance of playing finals.
2: Having, I guess, a dangling carrot, I guess, at the end of the tunnel is a bright light for me to look forward to.
0: Fremantle take an unchanged lineup into the blockbuster. And the Aussie cricketers are in action today, taking on Zimbabwe in the second one-day clash, leading the series 1-0. That's the latest news and sport.
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3: Bright and sunny conditions expected around the valley. Despite the cooler conditions this morning, we are heading towards 29 degrees this afternoon, and then it's going to get much warmer over the next few days. 31 expected tomorrow, 33 on Sunday, 34 degrees on Monday to start our new week. Right now at 5 minutes after six, I'm currently showing just one at Muswellbrook. 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
3: Well, good morning. Welcome to the Friday edition of the 100% Hunter Breakfast Show. It also happens to be my last breakfast show for a few weeks. I'm going to be taking some time off, so we'll enjoy the next few hours together. And then this time next week, guarantee you I will be fast asleep. What's coming up in the program today? Well, we want to get ready for the weekend, so I want to talk about your favourite cocktail. I do enjoy the idea of a couple of Singapore slings over the next few weeks, that's for sure. Also, we're talking slow breakfast because, as you know, it's all about food on a Friday in these parts, which brings me to Bear's Daily Challenge. We've got your question for that coming up in about 30 minutes. You might recall yesterday, Pete the Street Sweeper and I were talking about dumped cars. I have an answer for that as well. I've done a bit of investigation. I've been working hard in the last little while. Also going to catch up with M for Movies. One of my favourite recent films, Song Sung Blue, starring Hugh Jackman, is on Netflix. She's seen it. We're going to talk about that in the next 30 minutes as well. It's all coming up on the 100% Hunter Breakfast Show. So much to do for my final breakfast show for a little while. We'll talk to some news headlines and highlights next. One highlight, John Farnham. 40th anniversary of Whispering Jack, that's coming out this weekend. Here he is now on 2NM.

0: 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You give us 3 minutes and we'll give you the world.
1: What is going on in the world? Well, Canada could become the European Union's first associate member, with Australia and New Zealand potentially following. It's not full membership, but closer cooperation on trade, defence and regulation, which means three countries thousands of kilometres from Europe could soon be joining the European family. So it's basically Eurovision without the singing. King Charles has warned AI leaders about the existential dangers of artificial intelligence falling into the wrong hands. He's urging the industry to build safeguards before it's too late, which is reassuring because when you're discussing technology that could potentially destroy humanity, obviously the first person you want running the meeting is the bloke who inherited his job from his mum. A new report says tens of thousands of North Korean workers overseas generated between $450 and $800 million US last year, much of it allegedly funneled back to fund the North Korean regime's nuclear and missile programs. That's an extraordinary amount of money being generated through overseas labour. North Korea has basically discovered the world's worst version of work-from-home scheme, except your boss is Kim Jong-un and your workplace is somewhere you cannot leave. Business groups, miners and the housing industry are backing Labor's migration changes, while farmers, hospitality and tourism operators warn they could make labour shortages worse. So we have businesses saying we need more workers and other businesses saying we need fewer workers. Somewhere in Canberra, there's a committee looking at this and thinking, excellent, we've achieved maximum Australian efficiency. Everyone disagrees now. Speaking of Australia, it's considering banning the smart glasses in Commonwealth workplaces as part of new AI rules. Frankly, if your smart glasses are making you nervous, remember the United States has the National Rifle Association, the NRA, an organisation dedicated to gun rights, holding events where there have been restrictions on firearms. Because there are some situations where even the NRA thinks, you know what, maybe leave the hardware at home. And Australian Hyrox athlete Joanna Wiatrick has apologised after suffering faecal incontinence during a race in Beijing, later withdrawing her result and forfeiting the points. It's not exactly the Australian sporting story you'd choose to showcase overseas. Still, in terms of worldwide attention, this might be the closest thing we've had to a ray gun moment. The difference? This time the athlete's response was simply, "Sorry, everyone, that wasn't my finest hour."
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1: Always plenty to talk about on a Friday. Interesting one, that Joanna Wiatrick one. If you've seen the images, not exactly pleasant, but I've got to say, I'm truly impressed. Somebody standing up and saying, "Sorry, I've done the wrong thing," because you just do not see that sort of stuff very much anymore, do you? What's going on in your world at 14 after 6? Always love to hear from you. 6543 1981 is the phone number. Jackie will be here in 15 minutes when it's local news first on 981 2NM. Here's Chumbawamba.

0: morning to an Emmett's Bear.
1: Morning, Bear. How are you, my friend?
0: Excellent, Ray. How are you and Wilson been keeping recently?
1: Terrific. And we're out early, not wasting this beautiful early morning sunshine.
0: It is stunning out there at the moment and just nice and cool as well, mate.
1: Yeah, but how good is it going to be in a couple of weeks?
0: A couple of weeks when it really starts to get warm is what you're talking about?
1: No, when we get daylight saving, mate.
0: Stop it.
1: It's one of the best things ever invented.
0: It's actually close to one of the worst things, so we very much have a disparity on this one. What's the plan for the weekend, mate?
1: Well, probably bowls on Saturday, and that down at the Muswellbrook RSL Bowling Club. So if anyone wants to have a game, come down and enjoy themselves. 12:30 start.
0: That's the way.
1: And?
0: Yes?
1: Food Friday
0: today. Yes, mate. We're going to be talking about, well, I want to know what's your favourite cocktail amongst other things.
1: Probably a Baileys.
0: Just a Baileys?
1: Yeah, I'm not like that other bloke that has that gin sling sort of thing, a little umbrella and whatever.
0: Singapore sling's one of the best things you can enjoy, especially when it's daylight savings. Also today, we are going to be talking about having a slow breakfast. It's nice to be able to take your time on a Saturday or a Sunday for a slow brekkie.
1: Talking about that, slow breakfast,
0: yeah.
1: What do you have on your big breakfast of a Saturday or Sunday?
0: Well, I can tell you the routine at our place is Saturday and Sunday, I make breakfast. I get up and make ham and cheese omelettes with fried mushrooms on the side.
1: Oh, right, Al. So you don't do the bacon and eggs and mushrooms and fried tomato and hash brown and
0: I have done in the past, but invariably feel like a nap immediately after it, and it's like 8:30 in the morning. I figure that can't be right.
1: Oh, okay. Yeah, I was just wondering what people have in their big breakfast, or they just have the old bacon and eggs.
0: The old bacon and eggs. I advocate very much for an omelette. I think an omelette is the best form of eggs because you can put other stuff in it, and you can put other stuff on the side of it. Maybe some fried capsicum as well. That goes nicely. What do you have?
1: I have the big breakfast, matey, look at the size of me. So, yeah, of course I'm going to have the big breakfast.
0: All right, well, whatever's left over, make sure you share it with your little mate there. Give him a pat for us and have a good weekend.
1: You too, mate, and all the best for the show.
0: Thank you so much. See you, mate.
1: See ya.
0: Good on you, Ray. That's Ray and Wilson. Give them a toot as you see them walking around Muswellbrook this morning. And, yeah, we'd love to hear from you as well. 6543 1981. Now we're asking you what you have for your big breakfast. I'd also like to know what your favourite cocktail is. These are the things we're discussing on the Friday edition of the 100% Hunter Breakfast Show. Time for a break. We'll see what the roads are doing after that.
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0: What have we got on live traffic? New South Wales, nothing to report. Everyone has been very well behaved on our roads recently. 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
0: You might recall last year I went to Scone Films to see Song Sung Blue, starring Hugh Jackman and Kate Hudson. One of my favourite films of 2025. Well, it's on Netflix at the moment. M for Movies has seen it. She's going to tell us all about Song Sung Blue in the next 15 minutes. We'll do some Bears Daily Challenge very soon as well. Right now, John Mellencamp. He needs a lover that won't make him crazy. I'm Dine 81 2NM.

0: love those fat drums. Finishing off John Mellencamp's I Need a Lover this morning on 981. It's an M News Sport and Weather update coming your way in a couple of minutes. On the other side of that, Bears Daily Challenge. It's all about food on a Friday. And we had the question yesterday, what happens in our region with the dump car? I actually found out the answer. I'll share that with you shortly on 2&M.
1: 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So food obsessed, we keep a towel near the microphone. Hi, it's Shane Bryan. 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
2: 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Edward Higgins Parkinson, First National, has been tolling this cry throughout the Upper Hunter for over 100 years. 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
7: Morning, I'm Jackie Lim. A tiny Upper Hunter school with more than a century of history could be facing its final year. Families at Martindale Public School near Denman are fighting a Department of Education plan to place the school into recess from 2027. The school currently has 7 students enrolled, and parents fear a move into recess could make it almost impossible to attract enough students to reopen. Upper Hunter MP Dave Lazell says he's seeking talks with the Education Minister. The New South Wales RFS is urging Upper Hunter residents not to wait until summer to prepare for bushfires. Get Ready Weekend is being held across New South Wales, with brigades including Bendalba, Glendonbrook and Martindale hosting local events. Firefighters will be on hand to answer questions and offer advice on protecting homes, properties and livestock. Residents are also being reminded not to rely on one single source of emergency information during a bushfire. The Merry War Show is back this weekend, bringing a packed program of country attractions and family entertainment. Running from today through to Sunday, the annual event will showcase the region's agricultural talent with competitions for cattle, sheep, horses, poultry and young farmers. There'll also be pavilion displays, rides, live entertainment, fireworks and an animal nursery. Upper Hunter Shire Mayor Maurice Collison says it's a celebration of rural life and community spirit.
8: Plenty of family fun on offer, as there always happens out at Merry War. Even the big pig races are on, the dog high jump are on. Great opportunity to go out to Merry War, support the little town of Merry War.
7: Gates open daily from 7 a.m. And from Muswellbrook to Europe, 3 local rugby league players are heading to the international stage. Muswellbrook High School students Taya, Havana and Ashlyn have been invited to join an Australian touring squad bound for the UK and France next year. The tour will see the players compete against some of Britain's top junior rugby league sides while developing their skills under specialist coaches.
0: National news now.
9: Hi, I'm Phoebe Humphrey. More explosive claims have been made against King Charles about the day of Princess Diana's death. Diana's brother writes in his memoir that the then prince was elated like a lottery winner when he found out the news of his ex-wife's death in 1997. The Home Affairs Minister is doubling down on his migration policy that would ban the family members of international students from moving to Australia. Tony Burke has told the ABC it's all about housing supply.
10: If someone comes as a single, they can stay in student housing. If someone comes with their whole family, then they're out in the general housing market where we already have extraordinary shortfalls.
9: The Australian man accused of murdering a Thai teenager before stuffing her body in a suitcase will face court for the first time today. 45-year-old Simon Carman has been hit with four charges, including intentional murder and concealing a body. And major employers are gathering in Canberra today to discuss national AI standards. The federal government has opened consultation on large data centres and the training of AI models in Australia.
0: 2NM, your sport now.
9: In sport, the Swans and Dockers are going through their final preparations ahead of tonight's AFL prelim final at the SCG. Fremantle is taking an unchanged lineup into the clash. Dockers forward Michael Frederick telling 10, it's been busy since last week's win over the Cats.
11: I don't think I've taken the time to reflect on just how big of a week it can be and things like that.
9: And the Roosters and Sharks will hold their captain's runs today ahead of tomorrow night's NRL semi-final clash. Angus Crichton appears to have overcome his foot injury. That's the latest news and sport.
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12: Bright and sunny conditions expected around the valley this morning. Despite the cool conditions this morning, it's going to warm up to a sunny 29 degrees for Friday the 18th of September. At 25 minutes to 7, I'm showing just 2 at Parkville. 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
0: This is The Bear on the 100% Hunter Breakfast Show. The only show that runs entirely on attitude and reheated pizzas.
12: Good morning, 2NM, it's Bear.
13: Hi, Bear, it's Tim.
12: G'day, Tim. What's going with you on a Friday?
13: Nothing much. There was a grand total of 2 teams at the trivia last night.
12: Wow, that's a bit thin on the ground. I wonder what's going on.
13: I don't know. They've got good meals there for like $19 and the trivia's like not too bad.
12: Cost of living crisis, actually. We're certainly hearing it from a number of different sectors. People are just dialing things back a little bit because life is just expensive.
13: Yeah, I think that's the case. Anyway, we won by half a point.
12: In a two-horse race.
13: Yeah, there was half a point between us. And we only got the half a point because the other team said, I should get half a point for an early answer in the night.
12: Oh, wow, that come back to bite them.
13: It certainly did. But about your cocktail question.
12: Yes, what is your favourite cocktail?
13: Well, on a trivia thing, one of the worst types of rounds you could get is a cocktail one.
12: Yeah, they're always a struggle because it's hard to tell the difference between a drink that involves gin or vodka. In fact, it's usually a toss-up between the two.
13: Yeah, and some of them you got to name like about 5 different ingredients and...
12: Yeah.
13: I've got no idea. Like, I'm not a cocktail drinker. If you've got to put more than 2 things in the stuff, it's, like, too much hard work.
12: Yes. I'll tell you this one. This sort of sticks in my brain. There was a question a few weeks ago, one that involves bitters, and I kept calling it an old-fashioned, and it turned out it was the Manhattan. When you hear bitters involved, that's the Manhattan.
13: Yeah, there was one cocktail question last night, actually, and it was, I can't remember what it was now, but... We managed to fluke it by guessing right. Because we knew the other one wasn't going to be it.
12: Process of elimination. Sometimes that's all it takes with trivia.
13: Yeah, although I did try a cocktail once.
12: Yeah.
13: Yeah, I put Pepsi and Fanta together.
12: Wow, look at you go.
13: Yeah, tasted absolutely terrible.
12: Did you put an olive and a little umbrella into that one as well?
13: No,
12: probably a good thing.
13: I put a do not try again sticker on it.
12: All right, Tim, thanks for that. You have a fantastic week or weekend. And, you got Pete next week, so I'll speak to you in a few weeks.
13: Okay, have fun.
12: See you, mate.
13: Okay, bye.
12: Good on you, Tim. Thanks for the call. Sounded like trivia was very quiet down there last night. Hopefully there'll be more people returning next week. Now, I did mention this just before the news, and that is... dumping cars. Pete the Street Sweeper and I were talking about it yesterday. I spoke to the council. You need to report it to the council. They will send a a ranger out to have a look at the car, and if it turns out it has just been left there for an inordinate amount of time, they'll get in contact with the owner, and if it has to be towed away, then it will be the owner who is compelled to recover or to pay for the costs of having all of that done. So, in a nutshell, if a car has been dumped somewhere that you need to report to the council, tell them all about it and they'll get the rangers onto the job. So, thanks to Muswellbrook Shire Council Mayor Jeff Creighton for clearing that up for us this morning. Now, Food Friday, your Bears Daily Challenge. The first clue, it's always a tough one at 6:30. We're talking about a food from Greece. That's all the information that I'm going to give you right now. 6543 1981 is the phone number if you'd like to have a go at Bears Daily Challenge. We're looking for a food from Greece. Tina Turner for you right now. Then we'll head off to the cinema with M for Movies on 2&M.

0: Hello, 2&M, it's Bear.
1: Hey, Bear, how are you?
0: Very well, Mark. What about you on a Friday?
1: Yeah, good, buddy. Be chilling this game, but nice.
0: It is nice. It's going to warm up this afternoon, though. We're looking at 29 degrees. Bit warmer across the weekend, but it's always nice to have sunny weather this time of year, isn't it?
1: I agree.
0: Now, we're talking food today. We're looking for something from Greece. What do you got for us?
1: The only one I can think of is moussaka.
0: Ah. That's not the one we're looking for. That's not the Greek food we're after this morning, mate.
1: All right, mate. Well, you have a good couple of weeks off.
0: Thank you.
1: Don't do nothing silly.
0: No, all it is it's going to be rehearsal for the Matt's production. I'm just going to be practicing my lines for 3 weeks straight.
1: Oh, okay. I thought you might have been moving someone again.
0: No,
1: you
0: no.
1: You do that when you move, when you take time off.
0: One who has daughters has to do that from time to time, but not on this occasion. Hey, also, Mark, have you got a favourite cocktail? That's what we're asking today.
1: I don't drink alcohol, buddy.
0: Yeah, well, you can have mocktails, though. It doesn't necessarily have to have alcohol in it.
1: Nah, just normal bloody Coca-Cola, mate. It'll do me.
0: That'll do ya. All right, thanks, Mark. Okay. You take it easy.
1: And me breakfast cereal.
0: Oh, yes.
1: Cocoa Pops or Sultana Bran.
0: That's your big breakfast.
1: That's my big breakfast.
0: Lash out and enjoy. See you, mate.
1: See you, buddy.
0: Hello, 2&M. This is Bear.
2: Hi, Bear. It's Simone. I know you had a certain food a few weeks ago, so I'm going to try a different one. Is it baklava?
0: It is... not baklava, but you know what? That will be one down the track at some stage because I love me some baklava. What about you?
2: I find it a bit sickly.
0: It can be very, very sweet, but in small doses, much like myself, it can be enjoyable.
2: Yeah, I'm not much of a sweet tooth, so I just find it very sickly. Yeah.
0: Fair enough. So how do you go on a cocktail? Do you have a favourite cocktail, Simone?
2: Margarita.
0: Oh, very nice. Where do you get your margaritas from, or do you make them at home?
2: I don't drink that much when I go out, but if I go out, if I'm in the mood, I'll get a proper mixed margarita at the bar.
0: Very nice. With salt.
2: You can buy pre-mixers, but they're really not the same.
0: And that's the one with salt around the rim, isn't it?
2: Yes, that's correct.
0: Yeah, all right, I might have to give that a try at some stage. Simone, thank you for that. Well, another clue coming up at 7:30. Have another go at Bear's Daily Challenge then.
2: Okay, thank you.
0: So there we go. As I have suggested, it is a hard clue at 6:30. Not a lot of information for Bear's Daily Challenge, but the next clue will pop up at 7:30 this morning. Right now, at almost exactly 6:45, it's time to head off to the cinema.
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0: Today we're checking out Song Sung Blue on Netflix. Let's have a listen to the trailer.
6: I'm not a songwriter. I'm not a sex symbol. I just want to entertain people.
7: I don't want to be a hairdresser. I want to sing. I want to dance. I want to garden. I want a cat.
6: I need something big. I need something new.
8: What do you think?
9: You don't want to be a Neil Diamond impersonator. You want to be a Neil Diamond interpreter.
6: I was looking for the right way to say it, and you just came right out and said it.
0: That's the trailer for Song Sung Blue, a film I can tell you I saw at Scone Cinema last year and only just watched it again the other day. M for Movies has also seen it, and she's here to tell us all about it. Good morning, my love. How are we doing?
10: Good morning. I'm really well, thank you. How are you?
0: Not too bad. So it's about a couple who perform as one Neil Diamond and Patsy Cline. They get together, they fall in love, and then they live happily ever after?
10: That is absolutely not what happens. The happily ever after part, the happy sometimes. Happy
0: yes.
10: Sometimes, very sad sometimes, and not forever after. This movie is so good because it's about two pretty normal people who have this talent for music. And, you know, and it's kind of like their powers are multiplied by finding each other because they kind of meet at a gig.
0: Yep.
10: And they kind of, yeah, they're attracted to each other. But it's actually because they get together that they find success together because they kind of support each other in this creative pursuit. But also, like, I don't know, just them coming together, bringing their families together, bringing their communities together, they kind of create this amazing world for each other. And, yeah, and kind of, and it goes from there.
0: And you can see certainly from when they're performing, of what it really is. They love performing. They love being able to sing together. And how wonderful is it for somebody to be able to share a passion with the person that they love? I mean, ultimately, we're all watching that and thinking that's the ideal situation, isn't it?
10: Oh, absolutely, because they just absolutely bounce off each other. Like, yeah, they just draw energy from each other. And, like, quite, in, you know, I think at times there was maybe a little bit of conflict over who was the star.
0: That's fair.
10: But, and, like, but quite rare that they could resolve that, like, in the sense that she was kind of, Kate Hudson's character was probably happy to be sort of somewhat secondary to Hugh Jackman's character.
0: That's true. Now, just on that, Hugh Jackman in particular, we all know he's got a wonderful voice. The man is a consummate entertainer. I think this is a role that one of the few that I forgot that he was actually Hugh Jackman. What about you?
10: Oh, absolutely. Yeah, like sometimes the Hugh Jackman kind of force of personality takes over everything. But yes. No, you absolutely believe him as this kind of, you know, slightly washed up,
0: yep,
10: ex, like, Vietnam vet who's a mechanic, he's a dad, but he's a good bloke, you know.
0: Absolutely.
10: He's a, you know, and he's struggling, like, he has struggled forever, and then he meets this beautiful woman and she just, like, lights up his world. But, you know, even then it's still not easy. Like, they've got kids, they've got debts, they've got, you know, he's a former alcoholic, you know, so they've still got, like, all these struggles, but they still manage to find so much happiness in each other that I just think it's just such an uplifting movie. I cried so much through this movie because there's, like, so many twists and turns where things happen where you just think, oh, God, they don't deserve that. But you know what? Nobody ever does. Stuff, bad stuff happens.
0: That's right, and it is fair to say, without giving anything away, this film takes a couple of left and right hand turns that you aren't necessarily expecting, and that's what probably makes it so joyful for me, is that it's not just a stock standard Hollywood story, and I love the fact that they took the opportunity to tell it. So what is your rating for Song Sung Blue?
10: Oh, look, I'm going to give it a 4. Like, I feel like sometimes they labored the singing aspects, like, which is what you'd expect, right? It's like a, yep, quasi-musical, but there was sometimes a little bit too much singing, but like, I did, I loved it. I cried so much. And yeah, it's ultimately a very hopeful, joyful thing. And Kate Hudson is just so beautiful. Oh my goodness, she's so cute.
0: I quite agree with you. So you'll find it on Netflix and on Prime Video. Do yourself a favour this weekend. Go and check out Song Sung Blue. As I've mentioned already a couple of times, I'm going to be having a few weeks off. So, Em, you'll be back next week with Pete, and then we'll speak in a few weeks.
10: Amazing. You have a wonderful holiday.
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11: 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Plus, there are also reports that Southside News Agency has beautiful greeting cards and a wide range of giftware and lighters. 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
0: It's all about food on a Friday. In fact, so is your Bear Fact. We've got one about fruit. We'll be doing that just before we get to the 7 o'clock news. Right now, though, it is time to head back in time to 1965, when one of our favourite TV shows, and jingles for that matter, debuted on this day.
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1: Hi, it's September 18, the anniversary of the start of this classic TV show. Yes, I Dream of Jeannie, starring Larry Hagman and Barbara Eden, premiered on this day in 1965.
18: Master, it is Sunday. The sun is shining, the birds are twittering. This
19: Jeannie. Morning.
18: Very well, Master.
1: Big day for the rock band Kiss. In 1978, each of the four members simultaneously released self-titled solo albums. Ace Frehley's produced the biggest hit. I'm back. 5 years later to the day, Kiss appeared unmasked for the first time on MTV. Gene said they did it for the fans.
20: I think it's time for them to sort of know us a little bit more.
1: And in 2014, Scotland voted to stay a member of the UK.
21: The victory for the United Kingdom. The big challenge now will be healing a solidly divided society.
1: Topping the September 18 birthday list is Australian businessman Gerry Harvey. He's 87.
22: I'm all for policy that develops this country long term without recession.
1: Frankie Avalon is 86 today, known for those beach party movies of the 60s, the hit Venus, and this memorable appearance in the movie Grease.
23: Beauty school dropout.
1: One of England's greatest ever fast bowlers, Darren Goff, is 56, took a hat-trick in the 98-99 Ashes.
24: Got it! A magnificent delivery from Darren Goff.
1: Controversial seven-time winner of the Tour de France, Lance Armstrong, is 55.
25: If you take me back to 1995, I'd probably do it again.
1: Jada Pinkett Smith is also 55, actress and wife of Will Smith.
26: He's a big, bad old putty Ted, isn't he?
1: Actor and comedian Jason Sudeikis turns 51.
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1: AFL great Chris Durant is 46, played over 250 games, the majority with the Pies. And Fremantle great Jule Brownlow medalist Nat Fyfe turns 35.
24: Nat Fyfe from the pocket for an impossible goal. Fremantle stay alive.
1: Finally, it's the anniversary of the death of rock legend Jimi Hendrix, considered to be one of the greatest guitarists of all time. Died at the age of just 27 in 1970.
28: Excuse me while I kiss the sky.
1: Remembering Jimi Hendrix on September 18.
15: Bear Facts on 2NM. Everything from the interesting to the strange, as well as the truly bizarre.
0: It's about food round here on a Friday. Now, most of us think a pear is a pear, but some varieties are very different. In fact, they're massive. Pears like the Wang Li, the Ya Li, and the Uvedale Saint Germain can weigh between 1 and 2 kilos each. That's for a pear. Could you imagine a 2 kilo pear? Makes a single piece of fruit heavier than some small dogs. Apples get in on the act too. Japan's Hokuto apple reaches around 900 grams, so that's almost a kilo. It's a reminder that the fruit section at Coles and Woolies only shows a tiny slice of what's out there. Could you imagine asking for a fruit salad and you need a forklift to prepare it? That's one big fruit salad. A fascinating fact, Tim. Thanks for doing the homework on that one. A local news update from Jackie is coming your way in just a couple of minutes when it's local news first on 2NM. On the other side of that, well, we're talking more food today. We got slow breakfast and we still want to find out what your favourite cocktail is.
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23: Morning, I'm Jackie Lim. An attempt to stop an unregistered motorbike has led to a major drug arrest in the Hunter. Police allege a woman drove away from officers in Abermain earlier this week, sparking a pursuit through local streets. After stopping the vehicle, officers allegedly found almost 20 grams of meth, a small quantity of MDMA and a folding knife. The 35-year-old was charged with 9 offences and refused bail. Vulnerable animals living in local pounds may secure a lifeline as the state government announces a $1.5 million welfare grant. The latest data reveals almost 300 dogs and 130 cats are forced into Upper Hunter, Musselbrook and Singleton shelters every year, with more than 40 ultimately euthanised. MP Ron Hoenig says individual grants of up to $50,000 are up for grabs.
29: I've seen firsthand, travelling around the state, just how much these organisations achieve, often with very limited resources. They give vulnerable cats and dogs a second chance while taking pressure off council pounds right across New South Wales.
23: A new survey suggests extreme weather is becoming both an environmental and financial concern for Hunter families. Polling of more than 500 locals found 85% had experienced events such as storms, bushfires, flooding or extreme heat over the past 5 years. 4 in 5 respondents said those events had increased their cost of living, while nearly 2/3 expressed concern about the financial impacts on their families and communities. And more than 500 classic Taranas will roll into Maitland this weekend for one of Australia's biggest celebrations of the iconic Holden. Tarana Fest returns to Maitland Park on Sunday, with 518 vehicles expected from across the country. Some enthusiasts are even making the journey from WA, spending up to 3 weeks on the road. Australian motorsport legend Colin Bond will be a special guest, with the display opening to the public from 9 a.m.
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10: Hi, I'm Phoebe Humphrey. The International Monetary Fund is urging Canberra to rein in government spending as high inflation takes its toll on Australia's economic growth. It comes as some economists warn we could be hit with another three rate hikes by the middle of next year. Anthony Albanese jets to the US today to meet with the UN and tech CEOs. The PM first heads to California and New York as his government looks to unveil a number of AI announcements. A roundtable on the issue gets underway in Canberra today. Qantas ground staff are planning on strike action next week. 600 workers, predominantly from QantasLink, will walk off the job seeking better wages and more job security. It follows more than 1,800 ground workers being unlawfully made redundant and their jobs outsourced by the airline during COVID. And Princess Diana's brother is now claiming that King Charles was elated after hearing about her death. Earl Spencer has written in his book that Charles sounded like a lottery winner when he called him to say that she died. The palace is yet to respond to the latest allegations.
8: 2NM, your sport now.
10: In sport, the Swans and Dockers will face off for a spot in the AFL Grand Final tonight. Sydney has recalled Justin McInerney and Lewis Malakan for tonight's prelim. Swans acting captain Dane Rampey telling Nine he can't wait for the opening bounce.
11: Yeah, it's an exciting time for all of us, and it's not lost on us that we get to, you know, challenge in a prelim here at our, you know,

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4: Fine and sunny conditions expected around the Upper Hunter for your Friday. We're heading towards a top of 29 degrees this afternoon, and get ready for more of that. 31 and sunny tomorrow, 33 expected on Sunday, 34 on Monday with a chance of a very late shower or thunderstorm. At 5 minutes after 7, currently showing 11 at Quirindi. It's just hit 4 at Sandy Hollow and 2andm.com.au. We get the latest local info and events from around the Hunter.
2: 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It's the 100% Hunter Breakfast Show on 2NM. Just like modern art. If you close one eye and lean to one side, it'll make more sense.
4: Thank you so much for your company for a Friday. My last show for a few weeks. Pete will be looking after you on Monday morning. But in the meantime, we've got a lot of stuff coming up. Have you heard the statistic about how people who win the lottery end up worse off than before they actually won it? We'll be talking about that a little later in the program. It's one of those mysteries in their life I do not understand. I'd also like to be in the opportunistic position to be able to try and test that theory myself, but as yet, not so much luck. We like to know about your favourite cocktail, and also, the weekend's coming up. How about we think about indulging in a slow breakfast? That's what we'll be discussing on the other side of Daddy Cool with our top 7 at 7. Thanks for your company this morning. Couldn't do it without you.

0: on 981 2NM. Here we go again. It's Bears Top 7 at 7.
1: The weekend is just about here. Saturday and Sunday morning, the perfect excuse to ignore the alarm, put the kettle on and enjoy breakfast at a leisurely pace. No rushing, no eating over the sink, no pretending that coffee counts as a complete meal. This is the top seven slow breakfasts to enjoy on the weekend. Starting at number one, the full breakfast. Ray was talking about it before. Eggs, bacon, sausages, tomatoes, mushies, toast and perhaps hash browns. It's less a breakfast and more a small, delicious construction project. Number two, pancakes with fresh fruit, fluffy pancakes, berries, banana, and a generous drizzle of maple syrup or honey. The secret is to make enough for everyone, then quietly keep the best looking one for yourself. Number three, I know there's a lot of fans of this. Eggs Benedict. Eggs Benny, poached eggs, ham or smoked salmon, toasted muffins and hollandaise sauce. It feels sophisticated, even if the kitchen ends up looking like a minor egg-related disaster zone. Number four is something that I'm actually quite adept at making. French toast. Thick slices of bread soaked in egg and milk, then fried until golden brown. Add cinnamon, fruit, honey or syrup, and you have breakfast that tastes like dessert while remaining technically respectable. Number five, avocado and poached eggs on sourdough. A modern classic, creamy avocado, perfectly poached eggs and crunchy sourdough. It's colourful, filling and gives you plenty of time to photograph it before eating. Number six of our slow breakfast for the weekend, shakshuka. Eggs gently cooked in a rich, spicy tomato and capsicum sauce served with crusty bread. It's ideal for a slow morning because the whole kitchen begins to smell wonderfully long before breakfast is ready. And the number seven and perhaps best way to enjoy a long breakfast on the weekend is at a cafe. Sometimes the best brekkie is what appeals to you at the time. Coffee, toast, eggs, pastries, or something you would never bother making on a weekday. The essential ingredients are a comfortable chair, good company, and nowhere else you need to be. A weekend breakfast should not be judged by how quickly it reaches the table. It should be judged by how long you can enjoy it. So take your time, have another coffee, and remember, brunch is simply breakfast that refused to be rushed.
0: When feeling good is not just good enough. The 100% Hunter Breakfast Show with the Bear on 2NM. 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
1: I don't know about you, but I am feeling very hungry for a big breakfast this weekend. I did mention it to Ray earlier. My tradition is to make a ham and cheese omelette with fried mushrooms on the side. That is a great way to start a Saturday or a Sunday, or for that matter, both of them. What do you do? 6543-1981 is the phone number. We're going to talk some cocktails on the other side of Queen's disco hit from 1980, 12 after 7 on 2NM.

0: 981 2M for a Friday morning with the Bear. We do love talking about food on a Friday. We're just talking about those slow breakfasts that you can enjoy tomorrow or Sunday or both for that matter. But then on the other side of that, more than likely in the afternoon, I think is better advice. We are talking cocktails. Now, I've got to tell you, many years ago, we went on a holiday to Singapore and I'd heard about the mythical Singapore Sling. Of course, got to get them at Raffles. We went there and it was one of the nicest things I ever got to enjoy. In fact, there were five of us. So myself and Mrs. Bear, we had a standard normal Singapore Sling each. My sister was there. She doesn't drink. And our youngest, they tried the Virgin Singapore Sling, and our eldest had a Shirley Temple, which is also a virgin drink. And I got to say, at the time, the Singapore Sling was one of the most refreshing and most delicious cocktails that I ever got to enjoy. Fortunately, my sister decided that she was going to cover the bill because it came to $156 for five drinks at Raffles. Goodness me, never forgotten that. And certainly never forgotten how good the Singapore Sling is. That is my suggestion for a cocktail. If you've never tried it, you should give it a go. But perhaps you do have another favourite. I'd love to hear from you this morning. Give us a call. 6543 1981 is the phone number. Put yourself in the running to win a delicious pie and cake of your choice from Crofts Pies in Aberdeen, one of the finest bakers in the Upper Hunter. Let's talk some cocktails.
1: 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It's all on Home Turf, 3pm Fridays on 981 2NM. 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
0: We're talking about your favourite cocktail this morning. What is it? 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Get us excited for the weekend. 6543 1981 from her Jagged Little Pill album of 96. It's Alanis Morissette. No.

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0: The legendary Wilson Pickard this morning on 981 2NM and his Land of a Thousand Dances from 1966. Well, here's something that might actually spread a little bit of cheer. Powerball draw results. Nobody won it last night. So that means it's jackpotted next week. You could win yourself $20 million.
1: Yay!
0: And potentially ruin your life, it would seem.
1: Aww.
0: Well, that's according to the statistics. We will be talking about that just after 8 o'clock. So many people, not just here in Australia, but around the world, have won huge amounts on lottery and ended up worse than before they even bought the ticket. So we will have a talk about that phenomena because I just cannot get my head around it, to be perfectly honest. And having said that, I would like to experiment. If the universe is listening, thank you very much. We've got a local news update coming your way from Jackie. After that, we're up to clue number two for Bear's Daily Challenge. It's food on a Friday.
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5: 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New England Highway, Rutherford. 40 Winks. 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
8: Morning, I'm Jackie Loom. The site of one of Australia's former biggest coal-fired power stations has entered a new era. AGL has officially completed work on the 500-megawatt Liddell battery 3 years after Liddell Power Station closed. The project is the first major development in its vision for a future Hunter Energy Hub. AGL Chief Operations and Construction Officer Matthew Curry says the national energy market stability is going to be a huge win for customers.
9: This is one of the biggest batteries in Australia. It plays an important role for AGL. And also play an important role for the system. Provides additional storage capacity. It's going to provide system stability, and it joins an existing portfolio of batteries and other firming assets that we have in AGL.
8: Upper Hunter residents are being invited to weigh in on the next stage of the Bowman's Creek Wind Farm. The proposal east of Musselbrook includes up to 21 wind turbines as part of stage two of the development. The project's environmental impact statement and supporting documents are now on exhibition, with submissions open until October 12. The future of one of the Upper Hunter's smallest schools hangs in the balance. Martindale Public School has just 7 students, and families have been told the Department of Education plans to place the school into recess next year. Parents say they're determined to fight the proposal, arguing the school plays a vital role in the community. The decision follows a review of enrolment numbers earlier this year. As temperatures begin to warm up, the message from the RFS is simple: get prepared now. This weekend marks Get Ready Weekend across New South Wales, with local brigades opening their doors to help residents prepare for the bushfire season. Events will be held at Bendalba, Glendonbrook and Martindale, with firefighters sharing practical advice on property protection, emergency plans and animal welfare. And in local sport, Hunter Rugby League fans are being handed a chance to help shape the game's future. New South Wales Rugby League and Group 21 are hosting a community forum at the Muswellbrook RSL this Sunday afternoon. The session is designed to gather views from clubs, players, supporters and volunteers as part of long-term planning for the sport across the Hunter Valley. Registration is required to attend.
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1: Hi, I'm Phoebe Humphrey. The opposition's defended the time it's taking them to release their migration policy after accusing Labor of not going far enough with its policy that was released yesterday. Shadow Immigration Minister John O'Dunham has told the ABC they're taking their time to get things right.
10: We want our policy to be bulletproof. We want it to stand up to scrutiny, because for every change you make to the immigration system, there is a cost to the economy. There is a cost to the budget. It has an impact on the way our country operates.
1: The federal government is considering a ban on smart glasses. Labor is looking at barring the tech in Commonwealth buildings due to privacy and security risks. PM Anthony Albanese flies to the US today for talks with world leaders and tech executives. Australia's terror threat rating system will be overhauled, with the nation's spy chief Mike Burgess warning the current model does not reflect the seriousness of threats that Australia faces. And the Aussie high rocks athlete who went viral after soiling herself during an event in China has apologised. Joanna Wiechick admits she should have stepped off the track.
2: 2NM, your sport now.
1: In sport, the Roosters are looking to bounce back from their week one finals loss to Penrith in tomorrow night's Sharks clash. Both sides are holding their final training sessions today. Chook Nat Butcher telling Fox they're hungry.
11: Played all year for this time of the year, and they know what to do and they know their role. You know, we're disappointed with the result on Sunday night, but it felt like we still played really good footy. Just a couple key areas of the game that we didn't quite execute, and Penrith did.
1: And the Swans and Dockers go head-to-head tonight at the SCG in the AFL's first prelim final. That's the latest news and sport.
2: The 2NM Street Team is on the move across the Upper Hunter, and we're bringing the goodies with us. 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Yeah! As soon as you hear where we are, head straight to the van. But don't muck around. We'll be gone in 10 minutes. The 2NM Street Team is coming to your town. 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
0: Bright and sunny conditions expected around the valley for your Friday, the 18th of September. A top of 29 degrees expected later this afternoon. 25 minutes to 8 right now. We're showing 7 at Scone. It's currently 9 at Singleton. Today's fire danger rating for the Greater Hunter is high. In fact, having a look at the map, the entire of New South Wales is moderate, except for one area. That's right, the Upper Hunter is a high fire danger rating for today, and I suspect it'll remain that way across the weekend. Stay up to date. For more info, check out fires near me, 2nm.com.au, for local fire danger ratings and total fire bans in your area. 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Your safety is their top priority.
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0: Good morning, 2NM. This is Bear.
14: Morning, Bear. It's Joel. How are you, mate?
0: Hey, Joel. I'm not too bad. It's been a while. How you been keeping?
14: Yes, I've been keeping well.
0: Good to hear.
14: I was listening to your story on the Singapore Sling, and you're right, the only place to drink that would be in Raffles.
0: Yes, but take your checkbook with you.
14: Oh, mate, wickedly expensive.
0: Very much so. Yeah?
14: My favourite doesn't cost me that much, but it is associated with a destination. I only order it once a year. On holidays in the Grand Hyatt, overlooking the beach while the moon is rising, from a rooftop bar, which is really quite lovely, and that's a Tom Collins.
0: A Tom Collins, you've painted the picture. That sounds delightful. It is nice to be able to look forward to a place and also an experience like a drink.
14: Yeah, it is. So that's mine. It's only once a year that I have them. We might be out for dinner in Newcastle, and my wife will say, "Would you like a Tom Collins?" And it's nope. I'll just leave that one for another couple of months. It's my little thing to look forward to.
0: Also gives you an opportunity to experiment with other stuff at other times. You save the Tom Collins for that time that you're looking forward to.
14: Indeed, you're correct.
0: Joel, always great to hear from you, mate. You have a wonderful weekend.
14: You too, mate. Take care. Bye.
0: This is what we're talking about today, your favourite cocktails. Joel, thanks for the call. Plenty of responses on our Facebook page, AM981 2NM. Tanya mentioned this one. If you like piña coladas, get caught in the rain. This is for you, Tanya. You know how much I dislike that song. We will talk more about your responses very shortly. We are up to clue number two for Bear's Daily Challenge. So the first clue was it's a food from Greece. No bites on that one at all as yet. So clue number two, made from yogurt and cucumber. There you go. If you think you know what food we're talking about, it's made from yogurt and cucumber and it comes from Greece, jump on the phone, 6543 1981. We'll also have a chat about your favourite cocktails, Ice House and their Electric Blue, 2NM.

0: to an Emmett's Bear.
1: Good morning, Bear. It's Ma calling for a bit of a shot at your question today. Thank you.
0: Ma, we're talking about a food from Greece that's made from yogurt and cucumber. Do you know what we're talking about?
1: Oh, my goodness. My mother-in-law was from Greece and made the best one ever. Is it tzatziki?
0: That's it. And I'm so glad you rang up with the correct answer because I wasn't quite sure on how it's pronounced, to be honest.
1: It is tzatziki. And my John's grandma Yaya in Melbourne made the best tzatziki. She strained the yogurt.
0: Ooh.
1: It was that thick and that much garlic in it. It was amazing.
0: Sounds delightful. Now we're also talking about our favourite cocktails. What's your favourite, Ma?
1: The favourite I'm drinking at the moment there is a Bloody Mary.
0: You mean, like, literally at the moment? You're sipping one as we speak?
1: No, I'm not sipping one at the moment, Bear, but I've been known to at this hour occasionally. That's just between you and I.
0: Yeah, I'll keep that just between you and I, yeah.
1: Okay, Bear. And I get a bit of Australian vodka, dash of Tabasco, dash of lemon juice, dash of Worcestershire and some celery salt, lots of ice cubes and some lovely tomato juice, and I enjoy one in the afternoon, Bert.
0: Brilliant. Enjoy responsibly. Have a wonderful weekend, Ma, and I'll catch up with you in a few weeks when I'm back on Brekkie.
1: Oh, yeah, all the best, Bear, and I'll be getting tickets to that show. John and I will be there. Well done, Bear, and take care, mate.
0: Thank you.
1: And we'll catch up soon. Thank you, Bear.
0: Hello, 2&M, this is Bear.
2: Hi, Bear, it's Tanya. How are you?
0: I'm well, Tanya. Bringing up pina coladas. Goodness gracious me.
2: Look, I can resist anything except temptation, but I deserve that.
0: All right, but the pina colada isn't necessarily your favourite cocktail, is it? What is it?
2: No, I am partial to strawberry daiquiri at times.
0: The strawberry daiquiri. Now, that's a much better choice. I like the sound of that. We're also talking food. Our clues for the Bears Daily Challenge, it's from Greece. It's made from yogurt and cucumber. Do you know what we're talking about?
2: Tzatziki.
0: That's it. Well done. Between you and Ma, you're sharing the handshake so far. Well done.
2: We can do that. I'll share.
0: All right. No worries. Thank you very much, Tanya. You have a wonderful weekend, and I'll catch up with you in a few weeks.
2: Sure thing.
0: Bye.
2: Bye.
0: Hello, 2&M, it's Bear.
3: Bear, how you doing this morning?
0: I'm great, Mark. What about you?
3: Pretty good.
0: We're talking about a food from Greece that's made from yogurt and cucumber. Do you know what it is?
3: Would it be tzatziki dip?
0: It is tzatziki. Everybody's sharing the handshake this morning. You're all very clever. And, Mark, very quickly, what's your favourite cocktail, mate?
3: Oh, mate, I don't really drink them. I drink beer and rum.
0: Beer and rum? Well, that makes a pretty decent cocktail as well.
3: No, not in the same glass.
0: Oh, I was going to say, what do you call that? All right, Mark, I'll send an entry to you, mate. You have a great weekend.
3: Thanks, mate. Bye.
0: Nicely done. Well done to you, Mark. Also, Tanya and Mark getting the correct answer for Bear's Daily Challenge. If you couldn't get through, sorry about that, but we will give you another chance after 8:30 this morning, plus the third clue to go along with that. At 7:45, we'll take a break, come back and see what the roads are doing, and I got a celebration shout-out as well on 2&M.
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0: Hello, 2NM, it's Bear.
15: Hi Bear, it's Simone. I too have enjoyed a Singapore sling at the Raffles Hotel many years ago.
0: That's a beautiful place to drink a beautiful drink. How expensive was it for you when you were there?
15: I can't quite remember. It was a really, really long time ago. But when you were talking about cocktails, I don't know if this is an official cocktail, but I used to go out with a guy and he liked to order Foster's mixed with orange juice.
0: Foster's and orange juice, is it what I just heard?
15: Yeah.
0: Oh my lord. Did he call it something?
15: It was my turn to buy the drinks. Yeah, I had this vulture like crouch of embarrassment when I was placing the order.
0: You would have whispered it where possible. I suppose if you're in a loud pub, there's not much you can do about that. I'll have a Foster's and orange juice, and the look you would have got in return, surely.
15: I guess it's like a corruption of the old-fashioned, you know, shandies and what have you, and people are entitled to drink what they like. But yeah, and that was just, it really made me doubt, you know, the guy's sanity, and it made me question my choice to go out with him.
0: I imagine it would have been a very, very disconcerting part of the relationship. Foster's alone, and then to add orange juice to it. No, I'm not going to try it. There's a lot of things that I would give a run at. I'm not going to give that a go. I'm sorry, Simone, but I thank you very much for sharing it with us this morning.
15: No And I'm sorry for putting the image in your head.
0: And the taste in my mouth. Have a good weekend.
15: You too.
0: Wow, Foster's and orange juice. I can actually taste it at the back of my throat right as we speak. Simone, thank you very much for telling us about that this morning. We've been asking what your favourite cocktails are. I doubt that would fall at the top of the list of most people's. On the Facebook page, Gus said a Bloody Mary, great hangover cure. I have one every now and then. Wazza said sex on the beach. Thanks for the answer, Wazza, but we're talking cocktails this morning. What else do you enjoy? A mojito from Nell, a lime mojito from Jill, and Bruno said an Aperol or Campari spritz. Either are my favourite. Jeff, with the correct answer, by the way, his favourite cocktail is a pint of Guinness. Go and check out all those responses. Add yours to our Facebook page this morning on 981 2NM. How about we get down for a

0: Musselbrook, happy first birthday, Charlie. Lots of mum love from mum, dad, Lily, and all the family. Charlie, big fan of the 100% Hunter Breakfast Show. At the age of one, you've got to start these habits early. I know that for sure. And if you know anybody celebrating into the future, make sure you let us know. 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Put in all those details and we will take care of the shout-out. Plus, you'll go in the running for a dozen delicious cupcakes from Cakes by Tamara. Check her out on Facebook for all your cupcaking needs. Pete will be doing that draw for you because this is my last show for a few weeks when he gets to the end of September. Did I mention that it's not just about birthdays? Could be anniversaries. We had one yesterday for Wazza and Janelle. Also engagements and, of course, anything really cool that they've done or are about to do. We've got to talk some sport right now because we are heading into the weekend, so there's a fair bit of sport to talk about.
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0: What do we got for you? I was going to have a look at the website for the Musselbrook Race Club, but that site is under construction at the moment, so looking forward to what they've got coming our way in the future. Doesn't look like there's any local racing happening. So, well, there kind of is, actually. You pop down to see our old mate Dwayne Dow at the Newcastle Racecourse because they're going around tomorrow with seven races. Other than that, Eagle Farm, Belmont, Morfordville, Gold Coast, Caulfield and Randwick. And if you've got any tips, you know the deal. Share it with the Bear. In AFL this weekend, well, it's preliminary final time. Second versus first. It doesn't usually happen in the finals like that. The Sydney Swans are going to be at the SCG taking on the number one Fremantle Dockers who have, if I dare say, righted the ship. You like what I did there? They did that last week with a victory and now they're into the preliminary final. A grand final spot awaits them. Good luck to Sydney, but I got to say, the Fremantle Dockers yet to taste any success in a grand final, so I'll kind of be rooting for those guys. And Hawthorn will be at home at the MCG taking on the defending premiers Brisbane, and that's fourth versus third. That game's going to be happening Saturday. I didn't mention it. Swans taking on Fremantle is going to be played tonight. In the local AFL, grand final day over the weekend in the women's Black Diamond Plate, Newcastle will be taking on Lake Macquarie. In the Black Diamond Senior Men's Shield, Newcastle City will be taking on the University of Newcastle Seahorses. And in the Black Diamond Senior Men's Plate, Newcastle City, once again, a very strong club, they'll be taking on the Killarney Vale Bombers. So sadly, no teams from the Upper Hunter featuring in the grand finals of the weekend over the AFL, but the Single and Roosters got awfully close. They managed to get one game just away from it. What do we got as far as rugby union is concerned? Well, the Queensland Reds will be taking on the New South Wales Waratahs. That game is going to be played tomorrow evening, really, at 5:45. There's also a Pacific Nations Cup match between Fiji and Japan, but otherwise pretty quiet in the world of rugby union. Rugby league, however, things very much hotting up. We are going to see a couple of fantastic clashes come up this weekend. The Sydney Roosters will be taking on the Cronulla Sharks. It should be remembered that, in my case and the Voice of Doom, will both be backing the Roosters to win that one at Allianz Stadium, taking on Cronulla. We had a word from Jim yesterday, basically taunting the Roosters supporters to get out there and support their team. They don't really travel, and they don't actually have to travel. They're technically at home this weekend, so it'll be interesting to see what sort of a crowd that they get. We'd like to see that we get perhaps a full stadium for a very important semi-final in the NRL. I don't think it's too much to ask. And the other matchup will be the Warriors taking on the Knights. That game on Sunday at Eden Park, Auckland, because they finished second on the table. Despite their loss last week, the Warriors still get to host another semi, taking on the Newcastle Knights, who I've got to say, I thought they performed brilliantly against an average bunny side last week. But can they do it again 2 weeks in a row in their march towards the finals? They've done some good work so far, but this will be a real test, taking on the New Zealand Warriors in Auckland. I've tipped the Warriors, but not with a huge amount of confidence. So good luck to all the teams over the weekend. And other than that, there's a little bit of cricket that's going on in the world. Australia in the second one-day international taking on Zimbabwe. That game actually starts today, 5:30 our time. Australia took the first one on Tuesday with a pretty dominant victory. Matt Renshaw scoring a century there. See if the Aussies can continue their success in the warm-up and lead into the South African series. Of course, we haven't been to South Africa since 2018, and we all remember what happened then. That's it. That's all the sport that I've got to report, other than there is some NFL on. If you're interested, the Lions are going to be taking on the Bills today. My Seahawks will be playing Arizona on Monday, and I look forward to watching that on my first day off. Well, we've got a local news update from Jackie coming your way. On the other side of that, well, I'm going to be catching up with a local country music star, Imogen Hall. You might recall we spoke to her a few months ago on her way to Gympie, the muster. Well, she entered a competition and did particularly well. She's going to tell us all about that very shortly. And yes, I'm going to be having a word about lotteries. Somehow, it turns out when people win a huge amount on the lottery, their life ends up worse than before they actually bought that ticket. How is that possible? I have no earthly idea, but we'll see if we can work it out together on the other side of the news this morning on 2NM.
1: 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Hey Siri.
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8: 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One of the Upper Hunter's longest-running rural traditions returns next weekend. 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
9: 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Hop on Google Merriwar Springtime Show 2026 for a program and more information. It'd be great to be out there and involved in it.
8: A routine traffic operation escalated into a pursuit, arrest and major drug seizure in the Hunter earlier this week. Police allege a 35-year-old woman drove away from officers in Abermain before being stopped a short time later. A search of the vehicle allegedly uncovered meth, MDMA and a knife. The woman is facing 9 charges, including drug supply, dangerous driving and driving while suspended. Hunter residents are feeling the effects of extreme weather and many say it's costing them money. New polling commissioned by Lock the Gate Alliance found 80% of respondents believe severe weather events are contributing to higher living costs. The survey also found 85% had experienced at least one extreme weather event in the last 5 years, with storms, flooding, bushfires and extreme heat among the most common. Car lovers are expected to flock to Maitland Park this Sunday as Tirana Fest returns. Organisers say 518 showroom quality Tiranas from across Australia will be on display, including vehicles driven thousands of kilometres from WA. Hunter Valley Tirana Club president Pete Morris says the event has become so popular over its 32-year history, it's now held every 2 years. Racing great Colin Bond will also be in attendance. And in local sport, three local female rugby league players are set to take their talents overseas. The Muswellbrook High School students have been selected for an international tour through the UK and France in 2027. The tour includes matches against leading club and representative teams and is designed to help young players develop at an elite level.
1: National News now.
2: Hi, I'm Phoebe Humphrey. More pain could be on the way for mortgage holders as money markets factor in the chance of another 3 rate hikes by the middle of next year. Economists fear the RBA may keep lifting rates to tackle inflation, even if it increases the risk of a recession. The RBA's next rates decision is on September 29. Labor is rejecting suggestions its crackdown on visa overstayers could be compared to Donald Trump's use of ICE agents in the US. Home Affairs Minister Tony Burke has told the ABC the government's model is on a much smaller scale.
10: It's a modest program that we always had and we stopped doing in 2015. And basically that means overstayers at the moment have just had an attitude, some of them, of, well, what are you going to do?
2: Major employers are gathering in Canberra to discuss national AI standards. The federal government has opened consultation on large data centres and the training of AI models. And Princess Diana's brother continues to make explosive claims about King Charles. In his memoir, Earl Spencer alleges the then prince was elated on the day of Diana's death.
1: 2NM, your sport now.
2: In sport, the Full House sign is up at the SCG ahead of tonight's prelim final between the Swans and Fremantle. Sydney's Charlie Curnow telling Nine the past couple of weeks have been great.
11: No, it's been great. It's been a fun couple of weeks. Yeah, it's been a lot of fun. Nice year, so can't complain, mate. It's good to be in a prelim and join some footy with the boys. It's been nice.
2: And the Aussie cricketers are in action later today, taking on Zimbabwe in the second one-day clash. The Aussies lead the series 1-0. That's the latest news and sport.
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3: We are looking at sunny conditions around the Upper Hunter for your Friday and getting a little bit warmer this afternoon. 29 degrees the expected top and then getting hot after that. Sunny and 31 tomorrow, 33 and plenty of sunshine on Sunday, 34 on Monday with a chance of a very late shower or thunderstorm. Right now at 5 minutes after eight, I'm currently showing at Yulin we've got 5 degrees. 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
1: Good morning. 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
3: Good chance I'll repeat on you all weekend. Our very own Pete Holland works as the media manager for Group 21. They've got an important meeting coming up, a forum, in fact. If you've ever wanted to have your say about the direction of Group 21, well, that opportunity is coming up on Sunday. Pete and I are going to have a chat about that a little later in the hour. Imogen Hall is coming in, our local country music star. And as I was discussing just before the news, I am going to try and dissect the human condition and work out why it is that people who win a lottery, and a big one, somehow stuff it right up. Have a chat about that after Michael Jackson from 1987 on the Friday edition of the 100% Hunter Breakfast Show. Thanks for your company.

0: Michael Jackson and Bad this morning on 2NM. Now, here's a mystery I'll never solve. How do people manage to stuff up winning millions of dollars? Most of us spend years stressing about money. We compare prices, chase supermarket specials, and convince ourselves the rattling washing machine has at least 6 more months in it. Then someone wins the lottery and suddenly starts spending like they've mistaken their bank account for Monopoly money. You'd think the first move would be boring. Pay off the mortgage. Invest sensibly. Make sure your kids, grandkids, and great-grandkids are sorted. Instead, within a year, some winners have bought a mansion, 3 luxury cars, a boat, a racehorse, and half a dozen business ventures suggested by people they barely know. And why does every lottery winner suddenly become surrounded by entrepreneurs? A cousin wants to open a restaurant. An old schoolmate has a property deal. Someone else has invented an app nobody understands but apparently needs immediate funding. The problem is that a big pile of money creates the illusion that it's an endless pile of money. $1 million sounds enormous until you've renovated a house, upgraded everything you own, helped 12 relatives, and decided a yacht is somehow essential. And let's be honest, a yacht isn't a purchase. It's a floating invoice. The saddest part is that winning the lottery doesn't come with financial wisdom. It just gives ordinary spending habits access to extraordinary amounts of cash. So maybe every jackpot should include a financial planner, a lawyer, and one brutally honest friend whose only job is to grab your checkbook and yell, "No, you're not buying a helicopter." Because money can solve a lot of problems. But apparently, it can't stop some people turning millions of dollars into a collection of bad decisions and a very expensive life lesson.
1: This bloke put the F in father. And a few other words too. The 100% Hutter Breakfast Show with the Bear on 981 2NM.
0: If necessary, just so you know, I can be that friend who tells you, no, you can't buy a helicopter. I'll do it for a small fee. You too, right now, then Imogen Hall's next. 12 after 8, Friday morning, 2NM.

0: You're on 981 2NM as we head into the weekend. It's nice to be able to catch up with a local who is kicking some goals. Imogen Hall has recently been up to Queensland. She's back to tell us what her experience was like. Morning, Emmy. How's it
1: going?
0: Good
1: morning, Bear. I'm good. How are you going?
0: Not too bad. Now, you can give us the name of it because I know you did it last time and I'm sure I botched it. So what was it called?
1: It's quite a tongue twister. I sometimes get it incorrect myself. The Gympie Mothertone Muster Talent Search.
0: Yes.
1: Somewhere
0: the
1: around there.
0: Word Mothertone just sort of lends itself to making a mistake if you're really careful.
1: It's quite a tongue twister.
0: It is. So tell us about it. It was a competition and you got right to the pointy end.
1: I did get right to the pointy end. So I've been going to the Gympie Muster for the last 4 years, I think, right now. I've been going since 2023, and I sort of just used it as a bit of a festival to have a bit of fun, hang out with friends. And this year I was sort of like, all right, let's try this out. So I applied into the Gympie Mothertone Talent Search, and I got into the finals to be a top 12 finalist. So it goes from around 300 people. They narrow it down, go through every applicant to a top 12. Then you perform two songs, and I was so grateful to know that half of the people in the finals were some of my best friends in the entire world. So sharing that experience with them was absolutely incredible. Once everyone finished their heat, then we all got an email going, oh, you're a grand finalist, blah, blah, blah, blah. So they knocked it down to a top four.
0: Yep.
1: Which they couldn't do this year, so it was a top five, so that was really exciting. And basically everyone...
0: Nerve-wracking, I would have thought.
1: Yes, and being in a place with no service waiting for an email is really nerve-wracking because you're there going, am I going to get it? Am I going to get it?
0: Oh, we've been there. It's called the 1990s.
1: Yeah, exactly. So... basically, on the Sunday, we had our grand final heat, which was pretty much all of my best friends again in the whole entire world got into it. Unfortunately, I didn't come away with the win, but I am so amazed to see one of the most amazing girls from WA, actually, who I met at the muster this year. Her name's Amberly Mary Ellen, and she was absolutely amazing. Definitely deserved the win. She had this little glow and spark on stage.
0: I'll bet.
1: It was something really incredible to be able to share with my best friends.
0: So what are they judging you on with that competition? Did you have to write a song, or was it just performance, your voice? What is it?
1: When it comes to these competitions, I personally think that they judge you from the point that you apply. You know, social media is obviously something that everyone is familiar with these days.
0: Yep.
1: So I think it does have a big thing to do with your social media, emailing, how you present yourself professionally in that sense. Obviously, what do you call it? Your performance on stage is definitely one massive thing. And also just how you present yourself as a person, your confidence levels, all that sort of stuff.
0: Right.
1: They don't really care too much about what you wear, what you sing about, all that sort of stuff. They just want to make sure that you are a good brand for them to be able to represent, and 100% it ends up working.
0: Yeah. That's exciting. I mean, it is more interesting than just being a person who's got a great voice. Because as you would know now, having been in it for all your life pretty much, that when it comes to music, it's all about all of you, isn't it? You put everything into it, don't you?
1: Yeah, you have to put your eggs in your basket sometimes, and it's hard when you go, oh, yep, I really want to do this. And, you know, you put so much trust in yourself and you put all your eggs in your own basket. And sometimes it's hard because you doubt yourself a lot.
0: Yep.
1: But when it comes to these sorts of things, definitely it's one thing is you put your eggs in all of your baskets and you go, all right, I can do this.
0: Is that a song coming up in the future from you? Put your
1: Sounds
0: eggs
1: like
0: in your basket?
1: Sounds like a bit of an Easter song.
0: It does. That would work perfectly. I could see you in a
1: Make
0: bunny
1: a
0: rabbit costume
1: instead.
0: Bouncing down Brook Street. Imogen, what's coming up next? Have we got some music to look forward to? What's the plan overall?
1: Yeah, so I've sort of been in the studio a little bit dappling around here and there with a couple of songs, planning on releasing when the time 100% feels right and when I know that my song is exactly what I want it to be.
0: Yep.
1: So I've been dappling around for a little bit, and I've got one of my great friends who is sort of helping me out with the whole releasing scheme, because I want to do it 100% right and I want a song that represents me. So there is a lot that we are talking about and in the works at the moment.
0: Yes.
1: But we're just waiting on the right time and the perfect song.
0: All right. And to finish off, there is some big news coming.
1: There is.
0: You can't exactly say what it is.
1: No, it's very secretive at the moment. I'm not good at keeping secrets, so some people know.
0: Yes.
1: But it will be announced next week. I'm terrible at secrets. I'm really sorry for the people that I'm meant to be keeping it a secret for. But
0: well, you've achieved the goal. You haven't said anything right now.
1: I haven't said anything right now. Surprising. I think I'm biting my tongue instead. Mm. But yes, I do have some really exciting news that will more than likely be announced next week. So stay tuned and we'll see that one.
0: We will do that. We look forward to what's coming up next for Imogen Hall. Thanks for coming in. You have a fantastic weekend.
1: No, thank you, Bear, for having me. You have a good weekend too.
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6: We're still fine on the roads of the Upper Hunter for a Friday morning commute. Not too much to report at all. 6543 1981 is the phone number. 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
7: 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If it was up to him, he'd let you stay in bed for another hour.
6: True story, but since we're all up together, let's get back into the tunes and wake you up with AC/DC and some high voltage rock and roll. Third clue for Bear's Daily Challenge coming your way after the 8:30 news. Plus, we're talking Group 21. If you've always wanted to have your word on how the competition is run, your opportunity is coming up this weekend. You're on 2NM.

0: say what you like about AC/DC, but back in the day, they were just a good old-fashioned blues rock band. And that's probably one of the best examples you're ever going to get. AC/DC's High Voltage from 1975, 27 and a half minutes after 8 for your Friday morning on 2&M. Pete Holland, as I mentioned, coming up next to talk about the Group 21 Forum. We've got an update, a news update when it's local news first from Jackie in just a couple of minutes' time. And then we're back with clue number 3 for Bear's Daily Challenge. It's about food on a Friday.
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7: Morning, I'm Jackie Lim. The countdown to bushfire season is underway and local residents are being encouraged to get prepared. The New South Wales RFS is hosting Get Ready Weekend tomorrow and Sunday, giving communities the chance to speak directly with firefighters about bushfire safety. Brigades at Bendalba, Glendonbrook and Martindale will be taking part, with advice available on everything from clearing properties to preparing livestock and pets. Another major renewable energy project is moving through the planning system in the Upper Hunter. Stage 2 of the proposed Bowman's Creek Wind Farm has gone on public exhibition with plans for up to 21 turbines near Muswellbrook. New South Wales Planning says the exhibition period gives the public the chance to review the proposal and lodge feedback before the application is assessed. Muswellbrook and Singleton's shelter pets might find a place to call home thanks to the state government's new animal welfare grant. Designated rehoming organisations and charities can apply for grants of up to $50,000 to support facility upgrades, medical procedures, training and rehabilitation. MP Ron Hoenig says more than 400 cats and dogs end up in shelters in the Upper Hunter every year.
8: That's why this funding matters. It will help rehoming organisations continue the essential work they do, caring for animals, finding them safe and loving homes, and helping councils manage pressure on pounds across New South Wales.
7: One of Australia's most famous cars is taking over Maitland this weekend. More than 500 Holden Taranas will be showcased at Tarana Fest, attracting owners and enthusiasts from right across the country. Organisers say about a dozen visitors are travelling from WA, with the return trip expected to take 3 weeks. The biennial event kicks off at Maitland Park from 9 a.m. Sunday morning. And a major conversation about the future of rugby league in the Hunter Valley is set for Muswellbrook this weekend. New South Wales Rugby League and Group 21 will hold a community forum at the Muswellbrook RSL on Sunday afternoon. The aim is to gather ideas and feedback from the local rugby league community to help develop a long-term vision and plan for the game across the region. Registration is required before attending.
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10: Hi, I'm Phoebe Humphrey. The Deputy Opposition Leader says Labor is targeting the wrong people in its crackdown on migration. The government yesterday announced plans to crack down on international students' families and backpackers on work holiday visas, but Jane Hume has told Seven that's not what the Coalition would do.
11: We certainly wouldn't be cutting the desperately needed labour to regional Australia, particularly around harvest time.
10: Australia's chief spy has revealed the nation's terror threat rating system will be overhauled. Mike Burgess has described the current model as being too blunt. ASIO has disrupted 16 terror plots since the Bondi attack. We could soon have world-first restrictions on smart glasses. The federal government is considering a ban on the tech accessory in Commonwealth buildings. It comes as major employers are being called into Canberra today for an AI roundtable, while PM Anthony Albanese jets to the US. And new figures confirm that pet ownership is expensive, with Canstar estimating Aussies are spending almost $380 a month on their furry, feathered or scaly friends.
9: 2NM, your sport now.
10: In sport, the Swans and Dockers are going through their final preparations ahead of tonight's AFL prelim final at the SCG. Fremantle is taking an unchanged lineup into the clash. Dockers forward Michael Frederick telling 10, it's been busy since last week's win over the Cats.
12: I don't think I've taken the time to reflect on just how big of a week it can be and things like that.
10: And switching codes now, the Roosters and Sharks will hold their captain's runs today ahead of tomorrow night's NRL semi-final clash. That's the latest news and sport.
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0: We are heading towards a sunny top of 29 degrees for Friday, the 18th of September. Right now at 25 minutes to 9, I'm currently showing 13 at Wallabadar. We've also got 13 at Willow Tree and 2NM's on iHeart. 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
0: I'm so glad I could do that. This is actually my final breakfast show for about 4 weeks, actually. I'm taking time off to be ready for our Matt's production. Don't dress for dinner. Get your tickets, matts.org.au. So Pete will be here from Monday morning. But I was very happy that once before I leave, once more, I could say wallabadar. It's one of my favourite words to use, wallabadar. Pete Holland actually will be my guest very shortly. There's an important forum for Group 21 happening on Sunday. So many people have opinions on how that competition is meant to be run. Well, you're going to have a chance. Pete's going to tell us all about that. On the other side of Men at Work and their best song. Yep, I know what I said. You're on 2NM. It's good to have your company on a Friday.

0: You're on 981 2NM. There's a very important meeting happening this weekend, and Media Manager of Group 21 One, Pete Holland, joins us to tell us all about it. Morning, Pete.
1: Bear, how are you, mate? I thought you were going to say an important person is here.
0: That just goes without saying. That's why I didn't say it, Pete. So tell us about the meeting. What's going on?
1: Well, look, we've been asked by New South Wales Rugby League as a senior board and the junior board of Group 21 to get together over the last couple of weeks and lay out a plan, a mapping plan, you could say, for the next 5 to 10 years of how the competition can remain sustainable and changes that we think we need to make to make that happen. And we've had a couple of big meetings already between the junior and senior board, then with all of the junior and senior clubs. And then Sunday from 1 p.m. at the RSL Club in Muswellbrook, we're asking the community, the rugby league community, to get together with us.
0: So you've already got ideas. We've got a plan, and you're putting it out there for feedback from everybody?
1: Yeah, basically some feedback and maybe some things from outside of the box that we haven't thought of that might help to develop how the game will look for the future, especially when it comes to our internationals from the ages of 13 through to 16s or 18s.
0: Yep.
1: We do have a big drop-off of numbers, so we want to have a look at that and make sure we get it right, because then that'll help to bolster numbers for the senior comp.
0: You and I have spoken about this for ages. You know, the likes of the Rams not having an under-18 side for some time has obviously made a difference to that club over the last decade.
1: Yeah, 100% on that. And, some of the ideas that came out of the room the other night with all the clubs, the junior and senior clubs, probably going to tick some people off. So we want as many people there as we can, but you must register. So head to over there, Group 21 Junior or Senior pages, find that QR code you need to get to the form to register your attendance.
0: What happens if you don't?
1: You'll be turned away at the door.
0: Ooh.
1: People will be getting marked off.
0: Yep.
1: And only those who register will end up having a say. So if you want to have a say and have some ideas on how the competition should be looking for the future for juniors and seniors, this is a holistic approach.
0: Yep.
1: Not just for one or the other. Well, then go and register and make sure you join us on Sunday at the RSL Club.
0: Personally, I'm hoping somebody turns up and says they want the Muswellbrook Sharks to return. I'm hoping that's going to get brought up.
1: You're probably not.
0: No?
1: But no, that's exactly what people need to do. Go and register. They can have their say.
0: Pete, looking forward to hearing what comes out of that meeting next week. Thanks, mate.
1: I expect it to be a long one, but productive at the same time. Thanks, Bear.
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0: We're showing no problems on the roads of the Upper Hunter for a Friday morning commute. 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
0: Continuing the food theme for a Friday, got a Bear fact about fruit. Lots of fruit, in fact, before we get to the 9 o'clock news. Right now, Aaron's going to take us back to 1965. One of our famous sitcoms debuted on this day, and it brought with it a very famous theme song.
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8: Hi, it's September 18, the anniversary of the start of this classic TV show. Yes, I Dream of Jeannie, starring Larry Hagman and Barbara Eden, premiered on this day in 1965.
9: Master, it is Sunday. The sun is shining, the birds are twittering. This
10: Jeannie.
9: Very well, Master.
8: Big day for the rock band Kiss. In 1978, each of the four members simultaneously released self-titled solo albums. Ace Frehley's produced the biggest hit. I'm back. 5 years later to the day, Kiss appeared unmasked for the first time on MTV. Gene said they did it for the fans.
11: I think it's time for them to sort of know us a little bit more.
8: And in 2014, Scotland voted to stay a member of the UK.
12: A victory for the United Kingdom. The big challenge now will be healing a solidly divided society.
8: Topping the September 18 birthday list is Australian businessman Gerry Harvey. He's 87.
13: I'm all for policy that develops this country long-term without recession.
8: Frankie Avalon is 86 today, known for those beach party movies of the 60s, the hit Venus, and this memorable appearance in the movie Grease.
14: Beauty school dropout.
8: One of England's greatest ever fast bowlers, Darren Goff, is 56, took a hat-trick in the 98-99 Ashes.
15: Got it! A magnificent delivery from Darren Goff.
8: Controversial seven-time winner of the Tour de France, Lance Armstrong, is 55.
16: If you take me back to 1995, I'd probably do it again.
8: Jada Pinkett Smith is also 55, actress and wife of Will Smith.
17: He's a big, bad old putty tad, isn't he?
8: Actor and comedian Jason Sudeikis turns 51.
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8: AFL great Chris Durant is 46, played over 250 games, the majority with the Pies. And Fremantle great Jewel Brownlow medalist Nat Fyfe turns 35.
19: Nat Fyfe from the pocket for an impossible goal. Fremantle stay alive.
8: Finally, it's the anniversary of the death of rock legend Jimi Hendrix, considered to be one of the greatest guitarists of all time. Died at the age of just 27 in 1970.
20: Excuse me while I kiss the sky.
8: Remembering Jimi Hendrix on September 18.
20: Just

0: on 2NM. Everything from the interesting to the strange, as well as the truly bizarre.
1: Today's fact is about fruit. Most of us think a pear is a pear, but some varieties are absolute giants. Pears like the Wangli, the Yali, and the Uvidal Saint Germain can weigh between 1 and 2 kilos each, making a single piece of fruit heavier than some small dogs. Apples get in on the action too. Japan's Hokuto apple reaches about 900 grams. It's a reminder that the fruit section at Coles and Woolies only shows a tiny slice of what's out there. See what I did? Tiny slice, you get it? Imagine asking for a fruit salad and needing a forklift to prepare it when your pears and your apples are that huge. That's amazing fact, Tim. Thanks as always for doing the homework. We've got a local news update from Jackie coming your way. After that, we're heading off to the cinema with M for Movies.
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9: Morning, I'm Jackie Lim. The next chapter for the former Liddell Power Station site has officially begun. AGL's 500-megawatt Liddell battery has reached practical completion, making it one of the largest grid-scale batteries in the country.
10: This battery is located next to the Liddell Power Station. 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This is a really key milestone in the journey towards our vision of the Hunter Energy Hub. 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
9: AGL Chief Operations and Construction Officer Matthew Curry there. The project employed more than 700 people during construction and commissioning. A battle is brewing over the future of a historic Upper Hunter school. Martindale Public School, which currently has 7 students, could be placed into recess from next year under plans being considered by the Department of Education. Parents in the school's P&C say they're determined to keep the school operating, arguing small rural schools are essential for local families and communities. Upper Hunter MP Dave Lazell has called for discussions with the Education Minister. Mary Waugh is preparing for a busy weekend as its annual springtime show returns. The family-friendly event celebrates agriculture and country life with judging competitions, livestock exhibits and displays highlighting local talent. There'll also be plenty of entertainment away from the show ring, including rides, fireworks, live performances and an animal nursery. The show runs from today through to Sunday, with the main show day action taking place tomorrow. The gates open from 7 a.m. daily. And three rising rugby league stars from Muswellbrook High School are preparing for the opportunity of a lifetime. They've been selected in an international touring squad that will travel to the UK and France in 2027. The girls will take on club and representative teams, including Super League opposition, while also receiving elite coaching.
11: National news now.
12: Hi, I'm Phoebe Humphrey. The International Monetary Fund is urging Canberra to rein in government spending as high inflation takes its toll on Australia's economic growth. It comes as some economists warn we could be hit by another three rate hikes by the middle of next year. The federal government is dismissing calls they have targeted the wrong people in their migration policy. The opposition claims the crackdown on backpackers and international students won't do much to improve housing affordability, but Health Minister Mark Butler has told Seven the announcements are warranted.
13: Some pretty reasonable controls on the number of backpackers who stay for 2 or 3 years.
12: A Queensland teenager has been charged with allegedly possessing violent extremist material. Federal police allege the 18-year-old was the operator of social media channels sharing extremist content. And more explosive claims have been made against King Charles about the day of Princess Diana's death. Diana's brother writes in his memoir that the then prince was elated like a lottery winner when he found out the news of his ex-wife's death in 1997.
11: 2NM, your sport now.
12: In sport, the Swans and Dockers will face off for a spot in the grand final tonight at the SCG. Sydney has recalled Justin McInerney and Lewis Malakand for tonight's prelim. Swans acting captain Dane Rampey telling Nine he can't wait for the opening bounce.
14: Yeah, it's an exciting time for all of us, and it's not lost on us that we get to, you know, challenge in a prelim here at our, you know, at our home. It's something that's pretty special.
12: And the Sharks and Roosters will go through their final training sessions today ahead of tomorrow's Do or Die NRL blockbuster at Allianz Stadium. That's the latest news and sport.
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1: Fine and sunny conditions around the Upper Hunter for your Friday as we head towards 29 degrees this afternoon. Sunny and warm tomorrow, 31. Getting warmer on Sunday with 33. We'll see 33 to start the new week next Monday as well. That's your 981 2NM 4-day forecast. 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
0: It's a good day coming. 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
1: It's a good day coming, a great weekend coming our way. Before we get into it, though, we are talking cinema with M for Movies. Fantastic film I went to see last year at Scone Films, actually. Song Sung Blue with Hugh Jackman and Kate Hudson. Speaking of Scone Films, annual short film festival is on. We'll talk about that this hour as well. Right now, we're kicking off the hour with the one and only Billy Joel on 2NM.

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0: Dream Academy this morning on 2NM. Don't forget, iHeart, let you put us in your pocket. Take us everywhere you go this weekend for better music and more of it. Let's head off to the cinema with M for Movies.
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4: Like
0: today we're checking out Song Sung Blue on Netflix. Let's have a listen to the trailer.
6: I'm not a songwriter. I'm not a sex symbol. I just want to entertain people.
7: I don't want to be a hairdresser. I want to sing. I want to dance. I want to garden. I want a cat.
6: I need something big. I need something new.
8: What do you think?
7: You don't want to be a Neil Diamond impersonator. You want to be a Neil Diamond interpreter.
6: I was looking for the right way to say it, and you just came right out and said it.
0: That's the trailer for Song Sung Blue, a film I can tell you I saw at Scone Cinema last year and only just watched again the other day. M for Movies has also seen it, and she's here to tell us all about it. Good morning, my love. How are we doing?
9: Good morning. I'm really well, thank you. How are you?
0: Not too bad. So it's about a couple who perform as one, Neil Diamond and Patsy Cline. They get together, they fall in love, and then they live happily ever after?
9: That is absolutely not what happens. The happily ever after part, the happy sometimes. Happy
0: yes.
9: Sometimes, very sad sometimes, and not forever after. This movie is so good because it's about two pretty normal people who have this talent for music, and you know, and it's kind of like their powers are multiplied by finding each other, because they kind of meet at a gig.
0: Yep.
9: And they kind of, yeah, like they're attracted to each other, but it's actually because they get together that they find success together, because they kind of support each other in this creative pursuit. But also, like, I don't know, just them coming together, bringing their families together, bringing their communities together, they kind of create this amazing world for each other. And yeah, and it goes from there.
0: And you can see certainly from when they're performing of what it really is. They love performing. They love being able to sing together. And how wonderful is it for somebody to be able to share a passion with the person that they love? I mean, ultimately, we're all watching that and thinking, that's the ideal situation, isn't it?
9: Oh, absolutely, because they just absolutely bounce off each other. Like, yeah. They just draw energy from each other. And, like, quite, in, you know, I think at times there was maybe a little bit of conflict over who was the star.
0: That's fair.
9: But, but quite rare that they could resolve that, like, in the sense that she was kind of, Kate Hudson's character was probably happy to be sort of somewhat secondary to Hugh Jackman's character.
0: That's true. Now, just on that, Hugh Jackman in particular, we all know he's got a wonderful voice. The man is a consummate entertainer. I think this is a role that one of the few that I forgot that he was actually Hugh Jackman. What about you?
9: Oh, absolutely. Yeah, like sometimes the Hugh Jackman kind of force of personality takes over everything. But
0: yes.
9: No, you absolutely believe him as this kind of, you know, slightly washed up,
0: yep,
9: ex, like, Vietnam vet who's a mechanic, he's a dad, but he's a good bloke, you know.
0: Absolutely.
9: He's a, you know, and he's struggling, like he has struggled forever, and then he meets this beautiful woman and she just, like, lights up his world. But, you know, even then it's still not easy. Like, they've got kids, they've got debts, they've got, you know, he's a former alcoholic, you know, so they've still got, like, all these struggles, but they still manage to find so much happiness in each other that I just think it's just such an uplifting movie. I cried so much through this movie because there's, like, so many twists and turns where things happen where you just think, oh, God, they don't deserve that. But you know what? Nobody ever does. Bad stuff happens.
0: That's right, and it is fair to say, without giving anything away, this film takes a couple of left and right hand turns that you aren't necessarily expecting, and that's what probably makes it so joyful for me, is that it's not just a stock standard Hollywood story, and I love the fact that they took the opportunity to tell it. So what is your rating for Song Sung Blue?
9: Oh, look, I'm going to give it a 4. Like, I feel like sometimes they labored the singing aspects, like, which is what you'd expect, right? It's like a quasi-musical, but there was sometimes a little bit too much singing, but like I loved it. I cried so much. And, Yeah, it's ultimately a very hopeful, joyful thing. And Kate Hudson is just so beautiful. Oh, my goodness, she is so cute.
0: I quite agree with you. So you'll find it on Netflix and on Prime Video. Do yourself a favour this weekend. Go and check out Song Sung Blue. As I've mentioned already a couple of times, I'm going to be having a few weeks off. So, Em, you'll be back next week with Pete, and then we'll speak in a few weeks.
9: Amazing. You have a wonderful holiday.
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0: Cold Chisel and Forever Now from 1982 on 2NM. Tomorrow is the return of the annual Scone Short Film Festival. Catherine Bolton was telling us all about it just the other day.
1: Well, on the night, we've got the red carpet there. You can have your photos taken on the way in. We've got some guests from some of the films there to have a chat to and talk to them about their films. Beforehand, there's some delicious food to eat. There's drinks to purchase. Then we've got about an hour and a half of short films. We've got some messages from the filmmakers who can't be with us on the night. Afterwards, we vote for the People's Choice Awards, so everyone gets to vote for their favourite film.
0: And it's a great opportunity for filmmakers to learn how to actually get into film and start making them at the annual Scone Short Film Festival tomorrow. Organise your tickets at sconefilms.org.au. James Brown and Australia's Paul Kelly coming your way right after the break on 2NM.
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0: Thank you so much for your company. Make sure you join us across the weekend, the Whispering Jack special, celebrating 40 years of that wonderful John Farnham album. Jason Staveley, of course, will be here tomorrow at 3 o'clock this week in music, and I'll keep you company on Sunday before I take some time off. And Pete Holland looks after you on the 100% Hunter Breakfast Show starting at 6 a.m. on Monday morning. 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